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1: 75 years ago, on October 12, 1951, St. Lucia entered a new democratic era. Universal adult suffrage gave ordinary St. Lucians a greater voice in choosing their representatives. 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The celebration starts on Sunday, October 11th, with an interdenominational church service at the Cathedral of the Immaculate Conception from 8 a.m. On Monday, October 12th, join the special joint sitting of Parliament at the House of Assembly, featuring former Prime Minister of St. Vincent and the Grenadines, Dr. Ralph Gonzales. 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

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You can run over people. If you're feeling like you drink too much alcohol, call someone to bring you home. 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Stop it. Zot Pakaton.

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0: 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With music by the old school master Andre Paul, the heavyweight of country DJ Remo, and the undisputed boss DJ Bucker, all powered by Pro Boss Entertainment. There's gonna be loads of prizes to be won, including one sheep and a pig. So it's on the pre-June Quayon Country and Old School Party happening on Saturday, October 24th at the Tetmon River Dory Mothers and Fathers Hall.
1: 75 years ago, on October 12, 1951, St. Lucia entered a new democratic era. Universal adult suffrage gave ordinary St. Lucians a greater voice in choosing their representatives. This October, St. Lucia celebrates 75 years of the people's voice, as the St. Lucia Labour Party also marks 75 years since its first electoral victory. The celebration starts on Sunday, October 11th, with an interdenominational church service at the Cathedral of the Immaculate Conception from 8 a.m. On Monday, October 12th, join the special joint sitting of Parliament at the House of Assembly, featuring former Prime Minister of St. Vincent and the Grenadines, Dr. Ralph Gonzales. Visit the Universal Adult Suffrage Exhibition at the Parliament Building and the SLP's 75th Anniversary Exhibition at the Castries Town Hall from October 13th to 15th. 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
1: 75 years ago, on October 12, 1951, St. Lucia entered a new democratic era. Universal adult suffrage gave ordinary St. Lucians a greater voice in choosing their representatives. 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The celebration starts on Sunday, October 11th, with an interdenominational church service at the Cathedral of the Immaculate Conception from 8 a.m. On Monday, October 12th, join the special joint sitting of Parliament at the House of Assembly, featuring former Prime Minister of St. Vincent and the Grenadines, Dr. Ralph Gonzales. 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
1: 75 years ago, on October 12, 1951, St. Lucia entered a new democratic era. Universal adult suffrage gave ordinary St. Lucians a greater voice in choosing their representatives. This October, St. Lucia celebrates 75 years of the people's voice, as the St. Lucia Labour Party also marks 75 years since its first electoral victory. The celebration starts on Sunday, October 11th, with an interdenominational church service at the Cathedral of the Immaculate Conception from 8 a.m. On Monday, October 12th, join the special joint sitting of Parliament at the House of Assembly, featuring former Prime Minister of St. Vincent and the Grenadines, Dr. Ralph Gonzales. Visit the Universal Adult Suffrage Exhibition at the Parliament Building and the SLP's 75th Anniversary Exhibition at the Castries Town Hall from October 13th to 15th. Then, on October 14th, join political scientist and educator Dr. Tennessee.

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3: 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VIP, 1200 EC, which includes a table for four, one bottle of Hennessy, one champagne, and one bottle of wine. Prices to be won at the VIP tables, which includes a day pass for four at Royalton, a day pass for four at Ladera, and so much more. Entertainment by DJ Bucker, DJ Nye, and the old school master, Andre Paul. 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Love is complicated. 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

0: the violence now. Crime has outpaced our compassion, leaving the blood banks empty and unable to save the lives of victims caught in the crossfire.
1: Solution: stop the violence. Vengeance is mine, says the Lord. Let us turn to God. Let us seek good over evil.
2: I was once a gangster. I spent almost 3 years in prison, but God gave me a second chance. Now look at the man I have become.
3: Why throw your life away? For what? 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What will cause you to even want to take a life?
4: Gang violence is inexcusable. What are you waiting for? Let us take action. Let us come together. Let us work together to stop gang violence.
5: Our children deserve to be safe. You deserve to be safe. We all deserve to be safe.

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1: 75 years ago, on October 12, 1951, St. Lucia entered a new democratic era. Universal adult suffrage gave ordinary St. Lucians a greater voice in choosing their representatives. 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The celebration starts on Sunday, October 11th, with an interdenominational church service at the Cathedral of the Immaculate Conception from 8 a.m. On Monday, October 12th, join the special joint sitting of Parliament at the House of Assembly, featuring former Prime Minister of St. Vincent and the Grenadines, Dr. Ralph Gonzales. 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
6: 75 years ago, on October 12, 1951, St. Lucia entered a new democratic era. Universal adult suffrage gave ordinary St. Lucians a greater voice in choosing their representatives. This October, St. Lucia celebrates 75 years of the people's voice, as the St. Lucia Labour Party also marks 75 years since its first electoral victory. The celebration starts on Sunday, October 11th, with an interdenominational church service at the Cathedral of the Immaculate Conception from 8 a.m. On Monday, October 12th, join the special joint sitting of Parliament at the House of Assembly, featuring former Prime Minister of St. Vincent and the Grenadines, Dr. Ralph Gonzales. Visit the Universal Adult Suffrage Exhibition at the Parliament Building and the SLP's 75th Anniversary Exhibition at the Castries Town Hall from October 13th to 15th. 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
1: 75 years ago, on October 12, 1951, St. Lucia entered a new democratic era. 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
2: 75 years ago, on October 12, 1951, St. Lucia entered a new democratic era. 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The celebration starts on Sunday, October 11th, with an interdenominational church service at the Cathedral of the Immaculate Conception from 8 a.m. On Monday, October 12th, join the special joint sitting of Parliament at the House of Assembly, featuring former Prime Minister of St. Vincent and the Grenadines, Dr. Ralph Gonzales. 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
3: 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It's the country and old school brunch. Love is complicated. 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

In a time of universal deceit, telling the truth is a revolutionary act. When a society normalizes falsehoods and propaganda, simple honesty becomes a dangerous and disruptive act of resistance. 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Heard every Wednesday at 10 a.m. to 11 a.m. on Rev Up St. Lucia, the Alpha of Radio. 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
1: 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It's The Country and Old School Brunch. 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
1: 75 years ago, on October 12, 1951, St. Lucia entered a new democratic era. Universal adult suffrage gave ordinary St. Lucians a greater voice in choosing their representatives. 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The celebration starts on Sunday, October 11th, with an interdenominational church service at the Cathedral of the Immaculate Conception from 8 a.m. On Monday, October 12th, join the special joint sitting of Parliament at the House of Assembly, featuring former Prime Minister of St. Vincent and the Grenadines, Dr. Ralph Gonzales. Visit the Universal Adult Suffrage Exhibition at the Parliament Building and the SLP's 75th Anniversary Exhibition at the Castries Town Hall from October 13th to 15th. Then, on October 14th, join political scientist and educator Dr. Tennyson Joseph for the 75th Anniversary Lecture at the Finance Administrative Building, Sans Souci Castries. 75 years of the vote, 75 years of the people's voice. 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

0: 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Today is Wednesday. It's the 7th of October, 2026. My name is Andre Paul. I'm your host until 11 o'clock this morning. On the first segment of Wake Up and Live, that's between now and 6 o'clock this morning, we have the morning devotion that's coming up in just a moment, followed immediately by Music of Inspiration till 5:30. Then from 5:30 until 6, we have the country music segment. It's now time to bring you the morning devotion, Come Grow With Him. This morning presented by Prophetess Leandra Polymus. Prophetess Polymus, a very good morning to you.
1: A very good morning to you, Andre, and good morning to you, listeners. This morning's devotion is taken from 1 John chapter 4 and verse 18. And it says, "There is no fear in love, but perfect love drives out fear, because fear has to do with punishment. The one who fears is not made perfect in love." Love is a beautiful thing, and there's no need to be afraid of it. Love truly comes from God, because simply God is love. And so when we say we love, it should tell us that God lives inside of us. However, sometimes we could be afraid to love because we feel we'll be punished, simply because we've been through a lot in our lives where we have loved people and they have done us wrong. And we told ourselves that I will never love this person again. Sometimes we close our hearts towards people and love them from a distance. But this morning, the word tells us that God's perfect love drives out the fear, because fear brings punishment. When you are living in fear, you are tormented. You are always concerned that someone or something is going to happen to you. Something bad is going to take place. But when you are filled with the love of God, nothing will keep you fearful, because God's love will overpower the fears. You can be confident on the day of judgment that God's love will never do you wrong. See, the way I love is different to God's love. When we love, we only love for as much as we can until we cannot take again. We all say sometimes, let's use an example where we say, you know, we love our children. And so until something happens and it tests our patience, and in our patience or in our frustration, rather, we may end up saying something that we regret, not only to our children, someone we love. They test your patience. They provoke you. And then you just blow and you end up saying something you regret. See, this is how far our love can take us. Our own way of loving is different to the way God loves. God is a patient God. Now you might say, well, I'm not like God. I'm only human. And that is fair. But in that moment, this is where we ask God to make our love perfect. He is the one that can perfect our love. The way we love is just temporary. It's conditional. I will love you if you love me back. But it gets hard. Our love is tested when we now have to love someone who have wronged us. Oh, that is when our love is being tested. That is when we begin to feel like, am I a good person? Am I doing the right thing? Did I say the right thing? See, our love is temporary. But when we look to God for love, God now teaches us how to grow, how to mature in the way we love other people, how we choose to even love ourselves. Love takes patience. Love takes a level of kindness that we ourselves cannot do on our own. We need God. After all, God is love. And so when we begin to give up our own way of love and begin to love God the way He has called us to love, then we begin to mature. Then we begin to grow. Then we begin to lose the excuse that only God can love, only God can forgive. No, when God lives in you, we can now begin to love in the same way that God loved us. Brothers and sisters, do not live in punishment thinking that God is punishing you or people, or you are afraid to love people simply because you will get hurt again. How will you grow? How will you mature? How will you overcome if you constantly live under the shadow of fear? No, love is bold. Love is daring. Who forgives their enemies after they've done them wrong? That takes courage. That takes boldness. That takes strength. And that comes from God's love. When you can overcome these things, your love is maturing. When you no longer quarrel and argue for petty things, that is love being perfected in you. God's love, not our love, God's own. When we love God because He loves us first, when we give up our hatred for our brothers and sisters, and we begin to love God in such of a manner, we cannot say we love God and hate our brothers and sisters. No, we have one heart. I pray today that you begin to love one another and allow God's love to perfect you. Brothers and sisters, Joyfield Ministry is a prayer and deliverance ministry that's located on Marion Street, Castries. Why don't you give us a call today? The number to call is 1-758-286-2872. Again, the number is 1-758-286-2872. Give us a call and let the love of God perfect you today. Overcome your fears. God bless you and have a wonderful day.
0: Thank you, Prophetess Leandra Polymus, and wishing you a blessed and wonderful day as well.
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0: And with that, we come to the end of the first segment of Wake Up and Live, where we feature the morning devotion, music of inspiration, and the country music segment. 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
1: Bolam and Heavyweights event present a pretty June Kweyo country and old school party. Yes, you heard right. When dance was nice. Happening on Saturday, October 24th at the Tetmon River Dore Mothers and Fathers Hall. Kickoff time 8 p.m. and admission is only $10. With music by the old school master Andre Paul, the Heavyweights of Country DJ Remo, and the Undisputed Boss DJ Bucker, all powered by Pro Boss Entertainment. 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

0: 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It's now 6:14 in St. Lucia. Up next, the number one song in both the United States and the UK.
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4: 75 years ago, on October 12, 1951, St. Lucia entered a new democratic era. Universal adult suffrage gave ordinary St. Lucians a greater voice in choosing their representatives. 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The celebration starts on Sunday, October 11th, with an interdenominational church service at the Cathedral of the Immaculate Conception from 8 a.m. On Monday, October 12th, join the special joint sitting of Parliament at the House of Assembly, featuring former Prime Minister of St. Vincent and the Grenadines, Dr. Ralph Gonzales. Visit the Universal Adult Suffrage Exhibition at the Parliament Building and the SLP's 75th Anniversary Exhibition at the Castries Town Hall from October 13th to 15th. Then, on October 14th, join political scientist and educator Dr. Tennyson Joseph for the 75th anniversary lecture at the Finance Administrative Building, Sans Souci Castries. 75 years of the vote. 75 years of the people's voice. 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Celebrate the enduring power of the people.
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12: 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And Ms. Andre Paul, I'll be with you until 11 this morning. 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
2: 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Porte from West.

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2: From the Gablewoods Mall in Castries, St. Lucia, this is the Rev of St. Lucia News. The United Workers Party launches a people's forum so that the public can air their views on national topics. Haiti has indefinitely postponed elections, which were due to be held later this year. And the U.S. Coast Guard announced the seizure of two ships bound for Cuba that were illegally carrying thousands of gallons of diesel fuel. Hello, I'm Andre Paul. We start with news from St. Lucia. The opposition United Workers Party, UWP, opened its doors on Sunday night for a people's forum aimed at giving St. Lucians an opportunity to raise concerns about issues affecting St. Lucia and to question the performance of the current Labour Party administration. The event, while hosted by the United Workers Party, was presented by organizers as a platform focused on the concerns of citizens rather than the political party itself. United Workers Party member Sarah Flood-Bobra said the forum was intended to encourage public participation and discussion on matters affecting St. Lucians. Members of the public were invited to take the microphone during the forum and share their experiences, concerns, and frustrations on issues including crime and housing.
3: This is what the People's Forum is about. It's hosted by the United Workers Party, but it is not about the United Workers Party. It's about St. Lucia and the people of St. Lucia.
2: That was United Workers Party member Sarah Flood-Bobra. Meanwhile, public advocate and presenter at the People's Forum, Delitria Augustine, used the opportunity to highlight the emotional impact of crime on families, particularly mothers. Augustine described crime as a persistent source of anxiety for families across St. Lucia, saying many parents live in fear about the safety of their children. She said the concerns being expressed by citizens reflected a growing sense of frustration with assurances that the situation was under control.
4: When night falls along the west coast and gunshots echoes through our valleys, a mother's instinct isn't to look at political colors or party lines. Our instinct is to cover our children with our own bodies. Crime in St. Lucia is an emotional tax paid daily by mothers across this entire island. It is the constant, heavy fear that your son will not make it safely home from work, or that your daughter will be caught in a crossfire or a feud that she has nothing to do with. We are living with an underlying anxiety, and we are tired of being told that everything is fine.
2: That was public advocate and presenter at the People's Forum, Delitria Augustine. Housing was also raised as a major concern during the forum, with presenter Jesrun Andrew questioning whether the government's recently announced housing financing initiative is sufficient to address the scale of St. Lucia's housing needs. Andrew referred to an estimated housing deficit of 14,000 homes, which he said had been cited in Parliament by the member for Babineau. Andrew argues that simply providing another source of financing did not amount to a fundamentally new approach to addressing the housing crisis in St. Lucia.
5: Paul Labrie actually indicated that there is a 14,000 home deficit that exists in St. Lucia. 14,000, and he quoted it in the House. So this bank has received a $54 million loan. And if we say the average house might cost about $150,000, I guarantee you some will cost some more than that. It means that this initiative will address less than 3% of the issue. This initiative will address less than 3% of the issue that they have raised is currently existing in St. Lucia. And there's nothing innovative about another bank offering a loan. Nothing innovative about that. The Prime Minister himself in the House said that there exists sufficient liquidity amongst other banks to offer loans.
2: That was presenter Jeshrun Andrew. The forum also featured a wider discussion about the responsibility of citizens to scrutinize those in political office, regardless of which party forms the government. United Workers Party member and forum presenter Titus Prevel stressed that accountability should continue, regardless of political affiliation.
1: There could be a UWP administration or a Labour Party administration. So that when we have any administration in office, we the people must hold the administration accountable. Because at the end of the day, when this administration would have gone, the good they do will be for the benefit of the country. And the bad they do will also hurt the country. So holding the government accountable is our collective responsibility.
2: That was United Workers Party member and forum presenter Titus Prevel. As St. Lucia observes World No Alcohol Day under the theme Alcohol and Me, the Ministry of Health, Wellness and Nutrition is encouraging citizens to reflect on their relationship with alcohol and consider healthier ways of celebrating, socializing and relaxing. The observance is being used to open a national conversation about drinking habits in a society where alcohol is often closely associated with celebrations, social gatherings and leisure. Program officer with the Substance Abuse Advisory Secretariat, Roslyn Mathrin, stressed that the initiative is not intended to stigmatize people who consume alcohol. She says the observance provides an opportunity to remind the public that alcohol does not have to be central to social interaction or enjoyment.
6: Well, no alcohol day is not about shaming anyone. It's an invitation to pause, to reflect, and to assess our relationship with alcohol. Observing this day allows us to highlight that we can celebrate, we can connect, we can enjoy life without the use of alcohol. Raising awareness for World No Alcohol Day serves as a vital platform for public health education and disease prevention, relieving pressure on our healthcare system, promoting road and community safety, protecting our youth, thus enforcing stronger parental guidance and also empowering responsible choices.
2: According to Mathrin, raising awareness about alcohol consumption has wider public health implications, extending beyond individual choices to issues including healthcare, road safety, community safety, and the protection of young people. Mathrin warns that regular heavy drinking can have immediate consequences, including impaired judgment and motor skills, injuries, and alcohol poisoning. She also highlighted the wider consequences of driving under the influence, noting that the effects can extend to people who have not consumed alcohol themselves.
6: Regular heavy drinking, it can contribute to impaired motor skills, violent injuries, alcohol poisoning, and unsafe decision making, which can actually lead to road accidents. And in so doing, innocent persons can actually get affected as a result of drunk driving. With regards to NCDs, it is also linked with liver cirrhosis, high blood pressure, stroke, heart disease, different types of cancers, for example, the liver, the breast, the colon.
2: Mathrin

0: bars and restaurants and even areas where alcohol is served is a major concern. Risky sexual behavior is another, leading to unprotected sex, unplanned pregnancy, and STI transmission. There is also an issue as it relates to functioning alcoholics. And this is a case where individuals, they consume alcohol mostly on weekends, like from Friday up to Sunday.
1: That was Program Officer with the Substance Abuse Advisory Secretariat, Rosalind Mathrin. As artificial intelligence, AI, is expected to become an increasingly important part of education in St. Lucia, Education Minister Kenton Kazimi is urging students to use the technology responsibly rather than relying on it to complete their schoolwork. As the Ministry of Education prepares to advance its digital transformation program, Kazimi said the government is also considering the challenges which AI presents, including plagiarism, cybersecurity, and the ability of teachers to identify when students are improperly using the technology. The education minister said that existing legislation provides a basis for addressing plagiarism, but additional measures are needed to help teachers recognize when students are submitting work generated by artificial intelligence. The minister said the government hopes that education, parental guidance, and wider societal intervention will encourage students who use AI in a constructive manner.
2: Legislating against plagiarism, we have those legislation, and then guarding against it, giving the teachers the tools to actually realize that this is what's happening is something that we are working on. And we are just certainly hoping that through a lot of moral suasion, through parental intervention, through societal intervention, that we can appeal to our young individuals to really use it in the right way. We can only hope that it works.
1: The education minister says that the government is monitoring the issue closely as it works towards implementing a wider digital transformation program within the education system. Kazim identified Minister in the Ministry of Education, Danny Butcher, as having responsibility for a particular aspect of the digital transformation program.
2: AI, of course, is a huge concern. And again, the actual capacity of the cyber division of the Royal St. Lucia Police Force is something that we have to also take into consideration and provide as much financial support to make it work even better. But it is something that we are looking at very, very closely. Minister Danny Butcher is the one who oversees that particular aspect of the Ministry of Education. But the presentation is ready, and we're certainly hoping that we can roll out the full digital transformation program in St. Lucia soon.
1: However, the education minister indicated that digital transformation will require substantial investment across the education system. He pointed to the cost of equipping schools to accommodate students with different needs, citing the Grand Rivière Primary School as an example.
2: We did a costing for the Grand Rivière Primary School, and the cost was already over $200,000. So once you look at 100 schools, you're looking at about $2 million, $20 million to ensure that all schools are, you know, able to accompany all individuals from all walks of life. And then, of course, you look at the digital audit as well, the cost of ensuring that all schools have proper labs. The Taiwanese government has helped a lot with some of our schools.
1: That's St. Lucia's Education Minister, Kenson Kasimi. Now to news from the region. Haiti, which has been engulfed by years of gang violence and political chaos, has indefinitely postponed elections, which were to be held later this year. Haiti has not held elections since 2016, and its last president, assassinated in 2021, has not been replaced. The first round of presidential and legislative elections was set for December 13, 2026, and the second round for the 21st of February 2027. The period originally scheduled for the electoral campaign has been postponed, the Provisional Electoral Council said in a statement, omitting any mention of a new election date and adding that the timetable, quote, will be made public as soon as possible, end of quote. Holding elections in Haiti has been seen as a crucial step to stabilizing the Haitian government and tackling rampant gang crime. The Caribbean country, the poorest in the Americas, has long faced a political, economic, and security crisis, but the situation has deteriorated in recent years as gangs step up killings, kidnappings, rape, and child recruitment. Of its approximately 11 million inhabitants, nearly 1.5 million are internally displaced by violence, according to the International Organization for Migration, which stressed that attacks

0: attacks were not confined to the capital, Port-au-Prince. Haiti's gang violence crisis has left at least 5,700 people dead or wounded this year, while more than 1,000 women and girls have been raped, UN Human Rights Chief Volker Turk said last week. The figures compiled by the United Nations mission in Haiti up to September 11th also include 230 kidnappings, though Turk said, quote, the real figures are likely much higher, end of quote. The United Nations Security Council late last month approved a six-month extension of the mandate for the United Nations-backed gang suppression force, emphasizing the importance of ensuring security conditions conducive to holding free and fair elections in Haiti. The U.S. Coast Guard announced on Friday the seizure of two ships bound for Cuba that were illegally carrying thousands of gallons of diesel fuel amid the ongoing fuel blockade of Cuba imposed by U.S. President Donald Trump. The Grace, a 300-foot tanker, was seized on September 5th by the U.S. Coast Guard and Mexican authorities in the Caribbean Sea between Cuba and Mexico after it was alleged to use covert operations to traverse the high seas, according to U.S. Coast Guard officials. Video first obtained by ABC News shows Coast Guard agents equipped with tactical gear boarding the ship with guns drawn. Another ship carrying 200,000 gallons of fuel was also seized by the U.S. Coast Guard in June. The ship's seizures came amid the Trump administration's fuel blockade on Cuba. The move, aimed at trying to force changes to Cuba's political system, has led to a power crisis in Cuba, marked by prolonged power outages impacting water supply, lighting, refrigeration, and communications. In the U.S., Krista Pike, a death row inmate who was subjected to a failed execution attempt in Tennessee last week, is now conscious and speaking from her hospital bed, her attorneys said on Tuesday. Pike survived the state's September 30th attempt to execute her by lethal injection. She has been hospitalized since. In a statement on Tuesday, Pike's attorneys said that she was conscious, speaking, and continues to receive critical medical care, but notes that her prognosis remains unclear and at a minimum, they expect a long recovery. They also said that despite the severe damage that she endured to her arms, Pike is still handcuffed and shackled to her hospital bed. Pike was convicted in the 1995 murder of a former classmate, 19-year-old Colleen Slemmer. Pike was 18 years old at the time. In the wake of the failed execution, Tennessee Governor Bill Lee said the state's prison chief, Frank Strada, will resign. Governor Lee also said that all remaining scheduled executions in the state this year have been cancelled amid a review of Pike's botched execution. Finally, Jim Baker, who along with his first wife Tammy Faye built an evangelical empire around the hugely successful PTL Club TV show, only to lose it all over a sex scandal and financial crimes, has died. He was 86 years old. Jimmy Baker died on Monday. His second wife, Lori Baker, said in a statement, his cause of death was not immediately clear, but Jim Baker suffered a stroke in 2020. At its peak in the mid-1980s, the Baker's television show, the PTL Club, PTL stands for Praise the Lord, drew up to 13 million nightly viewers and was bringing in millions of dollars annually from followers. The Bakers had a famously opulent lifestyle, owning a private jet, multiple homes, luxury cars, jewelry, and even an air-conditioned doghouse. In March 1987, the empire began to crack when Jim Baker admitted to a sexual encounter with church clerk Jessica Hahn. Hahn also accused Jim Baker of sexual assault, though the evangelist denied this, claiming that the encounter had been consensual. Jim Baker was forced to resign from his own empire, turning over operations to pastor and broadcaster Jerry Falwell. Tammy Faye, stuck by Jim Baker, even as many saw his downfall as a fitting symbol of the greed and hypocrisy of the 1980s. But things only got worse. In 1988, Jim Baker was indicted for mail fraud, wire fraud, and conspiracy after an investigation of PTL's finances. He was convicted and sentenced to 45 years in federal prison, though the sentence was later reduced to 8 years. At a news conference after Baker was found guilty, Tammy Faye stood in front of the microphone and sang the hymn, "On Christ the Solid Rock I Stand." Their marriage crumbled after Tammy Faye divorced Baker in 1992, just short of the 31st anniversary, while he was still in prison. She later married Roe Messner, who was later convicted of bankruptcy fraud in 1995 and spent about 2 years in prison. Tammy Faye died of colon cancer in 2007. Jim Baker was released on parole in 1994. He married his second wife, Lori, in 1997. 1998, the couple launched the Jim Baker Show on the PTL satellite network 5 years later. Baker and Tammy Faye had two children. He and his second wife adopted five children in 2002. Up next, the latest weather report. Supplied by the Met Office in Vieux Fort at 6 o'clock this morning. The present weather in St. Lucia is cloudy. The present temperature, 28 degrees Celsius or 82 degrees Fahrenheit. Winds will be blowing from the east near 18 miles per hour or 30 kilometers per hour. Seas are slight to moderate with waves 2 to 5 feet or 0.6 to 1.5 meters. And the weather, partly cloudy to cloudy at times with scattered light to moderate showers and a chance of isolated thunderstorms. Again, the weather in St. Lucia for today, partly cloudy to cloudy at times with scattered light to moderate showers and a chance of isolated thunderstorms. That weather report was supplied by the Met Office in Vieux Fort at 6 o'clock this morning. And this has been the Rev of St. Lucia News, brought to you with the compliments of La Place Salaison, Jeannot Cooperative Credit Union, and Rambali's Funeral Parlour.
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0: 7:25 in St. Lucia. Now let's get into the old school jams, as I promised, from the late Sparrow. This one is called Parables.
6: Long ago, boy, when I was young, and anything at all go wrong, I used to run to me grandmother for she to help me, but oh brother, when she talk is only

Lids Parole. Parables. The old school jams, folks. Bringing back a whole lot of good memories. How about this one? Happy school days.

the Lids Apparel. Doing an old school jam called Happy Days. 7:33 in St. Lucia. Today is Wednesday, October the 7th. Remember, on River St. Lucia, we play the old and the new. Coming up next, the number one song in the USA and the UK this week. School days was happy, happy days. Sparrow. Now here's Taylor Swift. It's called Patient Zero. Number one in the USA, number one in the UK this week.

Taylor Swift, Patient Zero, number one in the USA, number one in the UK this week. Now, this song, which was 24 weeks at number one, has moved down to number two in the USA, number five in the UK. Ella Langley, Choosing Texas. 23 minutes to 8 in St. Lucia.

0: after holding the top spot on the Billboard Top 100 for 24 consecutive weeks. Now moving down to number 2, Ella Langley. Just when I thought I got him to fall in love with Tennessee. Choosing Texas, 19 minutes to 8 in St. Lucia.
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0: All right, Grammy-nominated R&B singer Freddie Jackson, known for his smooth 80s hits Rock Me Tonight, For Old Time's Sake, and You Are My Lady, has died at the age of 70. A statement shared by his family on his official Instagram account confirmed that Freddie Jackson died on Monday, 3 days after his 70th birthday. No cause of death was provided. Freddie was more than a legendary voice. He was a kind, generous soul who loved his fans, his family, his friends, and his music with everything he had. For decades, he gave us the songs that became the soundtrack of our love stories, our celebrations, our most treasured memories. That gift will live on forever, this statement read. In 2024, Freddie Jackson revealed that he had been diagnosed with kidney disease in a video shared to his social media accounts. Details regarding Freddie Jackson's funeral arrangements will be announced in the coming days. Meanwhile, Jim Baker, who along with his first wife, Tammy Faye, built an evangelical empire around the hugely successful PTL Club television show, only to lose it all over a sex scandal and financial crimes, has died at the age of 86. Jim Baker died on Monday. His second wife, Laurie Baker, said in a statement, his cause of death was not immediately clear, but Jim Baker suffered a stroke in 2020. At its peak in the mid-1980s, the Baker's television show, the PTL Club, PTL stands for Praise the Lord, drew up to 13 million nightly viewers and was bringing in millions of dollars annually from followers. The Bakers had a famously opulent lifestyle, owning a private jet, multiple homes, luxury cars, jewelry, and even an air-conditioned doghouse. In March 1987, their empire began to crack when Jim Baker admitted to a sexual encounter with a church clerk, Jessica Hahn. Hahn also accused Jim Baker of sexual assault, though the evangelist denied this, claiming that the encounter had been consensual. Jim Baker was forced to resign from his own empire, turning over operations to pastor and broadcaster Jerry Falwell.
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8: 75 years ago, on October 12, 1951, St. Lucia entered a new democratic era. Universal adult suffrage gave ordinary St. Lucians a greater voice in choosing their representatives. This October, St. Lucia celebrates 75 years of the people's voice, as the St. Lucia Labour Party also marks 75 years since its first electoral victory. The celebration starts on Sunday, October 11th, with an interdenominational church service at the Cathedral of the Immaculate Conception from 8 a.m. On Monday, October 12th, join the special joint sitting of Parliament at the House of Assembly, featuring former Prime Minister of St. Vincent and the Grenadines, Dr. Ralph Gonzales. 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Celebrate our history. Celebrate our democracy. Celebrate the enduring power of the people.
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0: All right, American journalist and writer E. Jean Carroll, the only person to successfully sue Donald Trump for sexual assault, told the AFP news agency that she's finally free to spend the damages awarded to her from the U.S. president. In late June, the U.S. Supreme Court rejected what was thought to be a final appeal from Donald Trump against Carroll's civil claim over a 1996 assault, meaning $5.6 million in damages, which had been deposited by the U.S. president, could finally be released to her. However, the fight did not end there for a woman whose seven-year legal battle against the Republican head of state had turned her into the standard bearer for dozens of other women who have accused the U.S. leader of sexual misconduct. A second, much larger $83.3 million payout from Donald Trump is also working its way through the U.S. court system. Damages of $83.3 million were awarded from a defamation case that Carroll launched against Donald Trump after he denied sexually assaulting her in the changing room of a Manhattan department store and called her a liar. Carroll recounted her ordeal and her excruciating legal fight in her book last year, Not My Type. That's a reference to Donald Trump's infamous statement about her when she first aired her allegations. Carroll promised that the $5.6 million in damages is going to go to everything that Donald Trump hates: women's rights, minority rights, and the environment.
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0: A minute after 8 in St. Lucia. Coming up at 9 o'clock this morning, what's on your mind? 10 o'clock, our new program, Conspiracy Facts. That's from 10 until 11. 11 o'clock, The Lowdown with Lady J. Young Bredda from Trinidad and Tobago. Detention.

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1: Castries. Yes, yes, yes, yes. 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Yes. Welcome back to Real Men Take Charge, guys. 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

0: 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Your voice matters.
1: Yes, yes, yes, yes. 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

0: Hello there, good morning, good afternoon, good night to our listeners in St. Lucia and across the globe. Welcome to another What's On Your Mind. Today, Wednesday, the 7th of October. 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It is 2870971. WhatsApp is 2870971. Our first call is on the WhatsApp platform. Good morning.
1: Hey, good morning, Andre. How are you, my brother?
0: I'm well, my brother. All is well with you?
1: Everything is okay, Andre.
0: That's good. That's good. Happy to hear that.
1: Everything is okay. Yeah. I had a nice program last night, eh?
0: Oh, yeah. That was really, really interesting. Very interesting. And I keep thanking you for calling in, you know, your pointed questions. Very good. You and the other callers as well. Thank you.
1: Yeah. You're welcome.
0: Yeah.
1: Andre, thanks for accepting my call, brother.
0: You're welcome.
1: Andre, today, what's on my mind, eh?
0: Mm-hmm.
1: Yeah. You know, the Joyce and Homer family, we can say they are the one, Andre, who really initiate this public commission of inquiry, of course. We can say that.
0: Yeah, I guess so. They push for it. Yeah, for sure. For sure.
1: Mm-hmm. And I think the Prime Minister agreed. Yeah, I'm so happy, Andre. They asked for it, and the Prime Minister agreed. Andre.
0: Mm-hmm.
1: Like he said, he took his time to cross his T's, dot his I's, get advice from the Attorney General. Very good. Very good. I'm very happy about that, Andre.
0: I think we all are. Because if we don't do that, you know what's going to happen again? Mm. Another incident, mm-hmm. and everybody's going to be saying the system let this one down, the system let that one down.
1: Mm.
0: That's the only way we're going to learn so we can move forward and make the changes. I only hope when the commission makes their recommendations that the recommendations are followed. Mm. I hope so.
1: Right. Because, Andre, while this inquiry will be about this incident, Andre, I don't want the lady name or even her accuser's name to be mentioned in that, Andre. I don't want that. While the inquiry might be about her, but I believe it is for the rest of us who are alive, Andre.
0: Well, I agree.
1: Understand?
0: Yes, yes.
1: Yeah. What I want, you see, I want this inquiry to be about the system or agency that failed this lady, Andre. Yeah, I don't want any name to be mentioned, from the police station to the DPP chambers to the lower court or high court. I believe that's what failed this lady. And have failed many others.
0: That's right. Mm-hmm.
1: You understand? So that's why I don't want.
0: And part of the reason mm-hmm. it failed is because mm-hmm. there was no follow up. There was no follow up.
1: That's right.
0: We just move on.
1: That's what I want the inquiry to be about. Not about the lady per se mm-hmm. or accuser.
0: Yes.
1: It's about the system, the agency that failed her, Andre.
0: But
1: if it has to take.
0: Mm-hmm. But you'll agree. But you'll agree mm-hmm. that when the recommendations are made, because recommendations will be made, we mm-hmm. have to now push the authorities mm-hmm. to implement those recommendations. Mm-hmm. Otherwise, things won't change. You see?
1: Yeah.
0: They could easily say, well, you asked for a commission of inquiry. We did it. Mm-hmm. And that was it.
1: Mm-hmm.
0: So we now have to apply the pressure.
1: Mm-hmm. Yeah. Because
0: and especially mm-hmm. Mr. Sylvester, I don't know. You know, because these are bright minds, these are bright people, very mm-hmm. intelligent people, and we hope that they have the answers. For me, mm-hmm. the most important thing is what happens between the time somebody, a female, male, that they are mm-hmm. granted a restraining order, for example,
1: mm-hmm.
0: and you have people who now violate the restraining order. Okay?
1: Mm-hmm.
0: Now, the system is so set up that if you do that, mm-hmm. you are going to be arrested. That's how the system is mm-hmm. set up. Beautiful, beautiful.
1: Yeah.
0: Right. However, when after that person serves their time, right? Because mm-hmm. I think there's a prison sentence and a fine as well. Hefty, hefty stuff, mm-hmm. right?
1: Mm-hmm.
0: What happens between the time that this person is released,
1: mm-hmm.
0: okay, and
1: mm-hmm.
0: the possibility that they may go after the mm-hmm. person who caused them to end up in prison? Mm-hmm. That's what I'm worried about. As to how do we deal with that moment right there? I mean, do we have a system set up that this person is followed all around the place? Are the authorities supposed to inform the person who's granted the restraining order that the individual is now out? You know, that sort of thing. Mm-hmm. I'm really curious to know how they're going to address that part of this whole system.
1: You see, the Commission of Inquiry is supposed to look into that, expose that,
0: yes,
1: and see where the loophole is.
0: Mm-hmm. Mm-hmm.
1: You know, like I tell you, Andre,
0: because remember the person who got the restraining order is living their life.
1: That's correct.
0: They live in their life, and then you are now out. You are out. You serve your time. You are out, and there's no. Well, I shouldn't say there's no reform, because there is there are prospects for rehabilitation at Bordelais, for example.
1: Mm.
0: But if you don't want to be rehabilitated, nobody can force you. You understand? And these fellas or these ladies come out there with vengeance on their minds.
1: Yeah. Who's monitoring them? Who's guarding them? Who's keeping an eye on this person when he or she's out there?
0: Mm-hmm.
1: That's why I tell you, Andre, this Commission of Inquiry has to go broader than just the girl. To find out, Andrew, if it has to reach

0: trial. We have to go broader than that, Andre, if we want to fix that system. You understand?
1: Yes.
0: Like I say, I don't want names to be mentioned, but they have in the agencies that were involved in this case, they have to be exposed. The attorney, the DPP Chambers, the police station, Marigot, Ancillary,
1: yes.
0: Conneries, Central, Groselet, all of them, Andre, have to be. Where did we drop the ball? Where did we take things for did we become complacency? Did we take the young lady report for granted? We didn't do any follow up, and look, the lady end up dead. We have to look into that, Andre. Who was, which from the DPP Chambers? We want to find out who went to the court without mentioning name. How was this department represented in court on behalf of this lady? And the lady is dead, Andre, and she herself cannot testify. She cannot give any testimony. Anything, Andre, because she's dead.
1: But we know that. There's a paper trail. We know there is a paper trail.
0: Yeah.
1: Okay.
0: And we have to. The Commission of Inquiry now, have to get that.
1: Another part that they need to. I hope they will address. It's very, very important. Okay. The young lady made a report that the guy was threatening her.
0: Yeah.
1: And remember, there was a voice note being circulated, right? So we know that for a fact.
0: If it's authentic, yeah.
1: Right. Mm-hmm. Now, we do know so far that the police did respond. They did respond. They did go looking for the guy. So the question is, did the police do enough at that point there? Or did they just figure, okay, we didn't find him, we didn't see him, and we go back to barracks? You understand what I'm saying?
0: You understand?
1: Because I don't understand. I mean, to me, a dragnet should have been formed. Now, I'm not an expert. I'm just saying to me, a dragnet should have been formed within that particular area there where the girl lives and this sort of thing, and probably wait for that guy, all have some means of communicating with each other. I don't know how they do it. If it's via cell phone, I don't know, ham radio. I don't know how they communicate. But I'm saying at that point there, I just got the impression like they just figured, okay, we didn't find him, and maybe he'll show up another day.
0: Because while the system was in contact with the young lady, was the system in contact with the gentleman? I want to know that.
1: And if you didn't find him that day, did you just give up? Did you just say, okay, all right, let's go back to barracks until maybe he shows up again, or maybe until the lady calls again? You understand?
0: Because
1: the police, I'm sure, the same way you heard that voice note, I did as well. I'm sure they heard it. I'm sure they heard it as well.
0: So I'm looking forward to this Commission of Inquiry, Andrew.
1: But give them a little credit. Give the police some credit. I'll tell you why I say that. You remember recently some guy released some video and making threats and so on, right? You remember the police followed up on that?
0: Yeah.
1: They took it seriously. So.
0: Yeah. You can say maybe something had to happen for them to take that one serious.
1: Exactly.
0: You see, we wait when the thing happened for us to take another one serious. Now, right now, you can say something's quiet now. When something happened, our voice note come out again, Andre, will they do what they did there the last time?
1: Mm-hmm.
0: Find out the person behind his voice note.
1: Mm-hmm. Yeah, so I'm really, really curious to hear what recommendations are going to be put forward when it comes to this matter of what happens between the time that somebody has served time for violating a restraining order and they have been released from Bodile or wherever it is that they're being housed or kept.
0: What happens order from that? That's a very, very serious matter, you know.
1: Definitely.
0: Yeah.
1: Let me tell you, I don't think anybody, I don't think any man, any woman takes any pleasure in going that far. I don't believe so, to be honest with you. I don't think they really want to do that. But sometimes, right, depending on the threats and so on that are being made, the person feels, you know something, I have to go down that route.
0: Yeah.
1: And imagine, sometimes they do, imagine sometimes they do, and they still get killed.
0: Yeah.
1: Right. So imagine if we don't have anything in place now. Imagine.
0: Mm-hmm.
1: Yeah.
0: Okay, Andrew.
1: Okay, my friend. Thank you for bringing up this matter, as always.
0: Thanks.
1: Yes. Take care. Bye-bye. Now, please don't wait until it's too late, all right? This is What's on Your Mind.

0: mind. The numbers to call, the fixed line is 572-9710, 572-9710, or WhatsApp, 287-0971. WhatsApp is 287-0971. We have another call on the WhatsApp platform. Good morning.
1: Andre Paul, good morning.
0: Good morning to you, sir. How are you?
1: I am alive and kicking.
0: Beautiful, beautiful. I imagine the wife is doing just the same?
1: Yes, she is. she's alive and kicking more than me.
0: All right. I like her. I like that lady. I never met her, but I like her.
1: Yeah. Yeah, she's not there right now.
0: Oh, okay. So now you can estalier yourself.
1: Yeah.
0: All right. Go right ahead.
1: You know, there is something I don't have people talking about at all. I remember when I bought my first car, I was able to go to a place in Lakleri to get a number plate done. Do you have any idea if that's still happening? You can just walk into a place where they make number plates and get a number plate. Do you know if that is still happening?
0: Well, I'm sure. I mean, you can get that done. But as you put it, just walk into the place. If I'm not mistaken, I believe Poulbois at Marsha, he does those things, and you just go there. That's it. So I guess you're right. You can't just go there, walk in, and get it done.
1: Don't you think that is a problem?
0: Why do you say so?
1: Because somebody wants to do a crime,
0: mm-hmm.
1: which I will never encourage, and nobody should not encourage, can just walk into those places and ask the person to make a number plate for them. And no question asked, the person just get a number plate.
0: Well, that part, I don't know. When you say no questions asked, I don't know about that part. I'm sure there are rules and regulations governing that sort of thing happening. I'm sure of that. But maybe pool-wise, this thing, he'll give us a call and let us know exactly what happens. So I'm not sure about that part.
1: Because, let me tell you, this is a serious thing. This is a serious thing because, like I say, anybody can just walk into a place, hey, fair number of plates album or something, just put it on a vehicle and go and do anything.
0: I hope that's not so. I hope that's not the case.
1: I hope so, neither. Now, the next thing I was thinking of, I know Action Lucia will never be like America, but I think they should get things done a little different to the way it's being done now. Everybody who has an ID card, they don't have to have a driver's license, but everybody who has an ID card, they should have a post box, and the address should be on the ID card. You have a driver's license, your address should be on your ID card, on your driver's license. When the police give you a ticket and you don't pay that ticket on time, a warrant should be put out for you. If you don't pay that ticket, you get arrested. Because, hold on.
0: But you're speaking like the person who has the valid driver's license, that the address is not on it. That's how you're speaking. But it is on the driver's license, your address. That's there.
1: Okay, well, the point I'm bringing out there, everybody should have a post box. Yes. So whatever ticket you get, this ticket goes, if you don't pay it on time, you get something in the mail that you should pay that ticket. If you don't pay it, a warrant is put out for you, you get arrested. Because unless that changes, things will never change in St. Lucia. Because I remember getting tickets. I don't know. I think I should be brave enough to say that. I've gotten a few tickets in St. Lucia, and I used to just throw it out of the window.
0: Mm-hmm. So you never paid it?
1: And I paid a few, but not all. No, I'm telling you.
0: And what? There were no consequences?
1: No.
0: All right.
1: And I'm sure I'm not the only one who does that.
0: Mm-hmm.
1: Because as far as I know, in the police station, when the police give you a ticket, your ticket don't go on, it goes on top. So whatever it was on top goes to the bottom. You get another ticket, it goes to the top, the others go to the bottom. It takes months and sometimes a whole year. I got a ticket when I bought my first car in 1996. I was parked on Basil Street. The police came to give me a ticket. I left St. Augusta 2021. I've never seen that ticket. No police never came to me and tell me, you owing this ticket from since 1996.
0: In other words, the right hand doesn't know what the left hand is doing.
1: No. Things are not, things are crooked.
0: Yes,
1: things are being done crooked in St. Lucia.
0: I think it's better you say like Vaiki Vai.
1: Yeah.
0: Yeah. You're right.
1: I think the next thing is the police should have a wrecker driving around. Any vehicle that is parked improper, they pick it up and take it to a bond. The owner of the vehicle have to go and pay some money. And the more it stays in the bond, the more it should be.
0: Mm-hmm. Mm-hmm.
1: If that's not done, things will be always chaos in St. Lucia, I'm telling you.
0: You're right, especially in these times. I think the authorities will have no choice but to change course, because the kind of people that we're dealing with right now, it's a different breed. And I think eventually they're going to have to wake up. I think we sort of like sleeping and don't realize what we're dealing with here, right? There are a group of people out there who are bent on defying laws. Any opportunity they get, they will defy the law, right? Back in the day when we had this lax approach, that was because people were not really, you know, that bad, okay?
1: Yeah.
0: Now we have a new breed of individuals out there, right, who will do anything to get away.
1: The laws have to change. Things have to change. I'm listening to the news every day. Honestly speaking, I really do not like what's happening in St. Lucia. I hate the news.
0: Mm-hmm. Yeah.
1: I hate it if a pastor, and unless things don't change, things won't be good in St. Lucia. Seriously. I hate the news. I hate the situation in St. Lucia.
0: Yes.
1: I hate it. Yeah.
0: Yes. Okay, my friend. Thank you.
1: Yeah, all right.
0: Thank you very much for the call. Much appreciated. So remember, this is What's On Your Mind until 10 o'clock this morning. 10 o'clock, our brand new program, Conspiracy Facts with Jason Tamir. That's at 10 o'clock this morning until 11. 11 is going to be The Lowdown with Lady J. But this is What's On Your Mind for today, Wednesday, the 7th of October. The numbers to call, the fixed line is 572-9710, 572-9710, or you can call the WhatsApp platform at 287-0971. WhatsApp is 287-0971. Let's go once again to the WhatsApp platform. Good morning.
2: Good morning, Mr. Paul.
0: Hey, good morning to you, Mr. Sonson. How are you?
2: I'm okay, and you?
0: I'm very, very well. Your family's well?
2: Good morning. Yeah, everybody's okay. What's about yours?
0: Yes, everybody's fine so far. Thank God.
2: Yeah, good to hear.
0: Mm-hmm.
2: Yeah, and good morning, Reverend Friend. Good morning all over St. Lucia, all over the globe. Good morning to all Reverend Friend.
0: And thank you for calling.
2: Mr. Paul, you're welcome. Mr. Paul, this morning is just advice I give you.
0: Sure.
2: Yeah, firstly, I want to call on the Sulu group, Uletete. Yeah, they make a song. They make a song last year, or whenever it was. And they say, Kokot Mepa taking back. Maka make a fridge.
0: Mm-hmm.
2: And this year, they're coming out with even worse than that. And that one, I will not even repeat it.
0: Yes.
2: Because it's not worthy to repeat. And I want to call on big man and big woman on y'all. Y'all have to check the thing back and pull it out. and you'll have enough time. If you're making for Creole, you'll have enough time to make another song. Don't bring that in the airways. Please and thanks.
0: Mm-hmm.
2: That's not good. And you all should have respect for yourself and for other people, especially for the young generation that coming up. You all need to do better than that. I call in on you all, Uletete group, solo group. I call in on you all to pull that song back. Delete that from your all, whatever you all have it, delete it from there.
0: Let me ask you. Is that group based in New York?
2: I don't know. I thought it was in Lucia. They are.
0: Well, I shared the video with some of my friends in the U.S. and they're telling me that video was recorded in New York. So I don't know if that's where they're based. I don't know. But listen, Mr. Sonson, I'm with you on that one. Huh? I agree with you. These are supposedly middle-aged people, I imagine, middle-aged folks, right? And if they're setting that very, very bad example, my gosh, man, what you leave for the young ones?
2: They're not good. That's it.
0: And they're doing that thing. Yes, in public, they're doing that, you know, in public.
2: Yeah. You see, when the government had put the poverty period thing,
0: mm-hmm.
2: and you see some grown-up lady put pampa on them and go and dance on a platform and whatever, and like to show that that's not good and whatever, that's exactly what the Uletete group is. No, that's not good enough. You all have to pull back out. Pull it out and try to make another song for Creole. If you all do it for Creole, try to do it for that.
0: And if anybody knows where they're based, please let us know, because I'm curious.
2: Yeah. And the other advice I have, like Creole come in, and you know, like they have a lot of people that will cook.
0: Mm-hmm.
2: And a lot of people in St. Lucia, they have allergy with like seafood or all different kind of food. And like they want to use one spoon to do everything in every pot. That's not good enough, because you can never know. And people that I know, they know that they're allergic with some seafood or whatever food you all are allergic with. Please, before you all purchase any food, make sure you all see what's going on wrong before you can purchase. Because one time I was in St. Lucia, 2023, I was in St. Lucia. And I went to Fosse Jacques, where they're making the pudding and whatever, and like the Manish water and whatever. And Mr. Paul, I see the lady, I was about to go and buy a Manish water for me and my friend. And when I see the lady using the same spoon in the pork and to using the same spoon in the Manish water, I say no. I call my friend, I tell my friend, I don't want to buy it.
0: Mm-hmm.
2: I will buy for you, but I will not buy it for myself because I don't deal with pork. So I don't buy it. So the same thing goes with for June Carol. People see what's going on before y'all can purchase, because at the end of the day, y'all will be in pain, y'all will be in the hospital, y'all will be in suffering, or sometimes it might even cause like death to y'all. So please and thanks, before you purchase anything, check what the people are doing and see what spoon they are using in whatever, because you know you're allergic to whatever you are allergic to. Please and thanks, check before you purchase. That will be safe on your side and it will prevent you from going to hospital or to the cemetery. Mr. Paul, have a blessed day and thank you for everything and like giving me that chance to talk to the people.
0: And thank you very much. Thank you for all the advice. Much appreciated. Thank you. Have a good one.
2: You're welcome, Mr. Paul.
0: Bye-bye. All right. Okay, let's go to the fixed line now. Thanks for holding. Good morning.
3: Hello, good morning.
0: Good morning to you, sir. How are you doing?
3: I'm doing pretty good.
0: All right.
3: Because I'm alive, because of the grace of God, but not because of what is going on in St. Lucia. two very nice calls you just had, because they brought up serious issues mm-hmm. that appears just a boat floating on the ocean.
0: Mm-hmm.
3: You know, the problems we have in St. Lucia, it seems the government just put the problems in a boat with no oars, no rudder, no engine, nobody on board. They just put the problems in a boat and they put it on the ocean and they hope for the best. That is how I describe what is going on in St. Lucia. Because I have not seen anything in the last 30 years that has changed significantly to make changes in St. Lucia, if you understand what I'm saying.
0: Mm-hmm.
3: we're doing the same, Andre, we are doing the same things that we did since independence. And we're doing it now in 2026. So we're using the same plaster, the same bombages, the same. We have doing very, very little, Andre, that is new. Take, for instance, what the first caller brought up insofar as the, you know, getting people to follow the traffic rules. This is something that is needed in the country. It's not something. You see, if some body vehicle gets towed away once, Andre, all everybody straight. Everybody gets straight. Because how would you want to you know, Andre, you park your vehicle somewhere, and when you come back, it's not there. You have to now go to an impound to get it.
0: Mm-hmm.
3: And you have to pay some serious money right away. Because he also gave you the example of the ticket. The ticket in St. Lucia just given to you, almost like a joke, most people don't take it seriously because it is not immediate. You know you get a ticket. You know if you are that kind of citizen where, boy, I have a ticket, like you, Andre, mm-hmm. let me go and pay the ticket. Okay? But most people will say, but nothing will happen if that, I'll just hold that ticket there until them fellas ready.
0: Mm-hmm.
3: And that can be 10 years later.
0: Yeah.
3: You know?
0: Mm.
3: So if we are not willing to make changes, if we are not willing to put rules in place, Andre, how will our country change? How? I was on that little road that takes you to the, is it the Marion Home? Cedars Road. When you swing off the show, say
0: Leslie Land.
3: Okay, that Leslie Land Road there. As soon as you start driving up that road, there's a little corner there, right? Just after you pass the road, the other road that takes you from Chaussee to bring you there. Just past there, there's a little corner there before you get to the elderly home.
0: Mm-hmm.
3: I see a building is going up there, Andre. Two or three stories. But it's not flat on the ground. Okay, it's multi. At least one. The building is the column. The one of the corners of the building is literally on the corner of the road. And it's going up. So it's protruding in the air, probably over the road. That road, as you know, Andre, it has not been augmented from the time I know myself. There have been no efforts to widen that road in any way.
0: Yeah.
3: And that is the norm in St. Lucia. It doesn't seem we have any plan for 20, 30, 40 years down the line. So we have a plan. This is the design of the city we want, you know. So any old house or whatever that finally, you know, is destroyed, you know, we're going to put something in place. That house where it is there will not be rebuilt because we have a plan in the next 20 years, whatever, when all these houses there, so we could widen the road there. Everything, Andre, stays exactly how it is. A city that was designed for hot cats, the roads remain the same pretty much.
0: Mm-hmm.
3: That same area I'm telling you there, there's a road, a little road that takes you to Waterworks Road, right?
0: Yes.
3: Little, very, very narrow road. Mm-hmm. A mini book will struggle to go through it there.
0: Yes.
3: There are several houses there, and I'm sure the people there have cars now, and they park there.
0: I don't even know what that road is called, to be honest with you.
3: I don't know what it's called.
0: Yeah.
3: But it has always been, all the houses there, wooden houses.
0: Yes.
3: If a fire breaks out there, every house they're going to burn.
0: Mm-hmm.
3: What are we doing, Andre, to say that, you know, we're looking down the road for St. Lucia to become a better place? I do not know, Andre. How could somebody build a house on the corner of a road? If a container truck has to go and deliver some goods there, how is the container truck going to swing that corner there? And they always have vehicles parked on the road, right on the corner there. St. Lucia, we have to do better. We are not doing well enough. In fact, I haven't said, we're just not doing anything. So we need to start doing something. Let us start making some changes where the country could go forward, could move forward. We have been marking time for a long time now. stop playing games. Let us do something serious for the country to, you know, to start, you know, walking. We have been sitting down for too long.
0: Mm-hmm.
3: Okay, Andre.
0: Okay, my friend. Thank you very much for the contribution, as always. All right, take care. All right, as regards the solo group, somebody messaged us via WhatsApp saying that the group is located in St. Lucia. I think they're from, Basse Joseph, Bel Air, Lac Wamengo, those areas.

0: Okay, let me just give the numbers again. The fixed line is 572-9710, 572-9710, or WhatsApp 287-0971. WhatsApp is 287-0971. Let's go to the fixed line. Good morning.
1: Hey, good morning, Andrew. Loving the program as usual.
0: Yes, thank you very much for calling.
1: Andrew, let me tell you that I understand we need the callers, and likewise, I actually enjoy them, whether I agree with them or not. But your previous caller, honestly, I find he likes to complain too much. That's a lot of complaint, Andrew. I'll tell you why I say that, right? He was making reference to the fact that people do not pay tickets, right? All good and well, because, I mean, from a moral standpoint, and I guess from everything else, it's true, you have to do it. But, you see, on the other side, right, while you're saying that, you have to take into consideration that our government, whoever is responsible, the roads, 90% of the roads are in a deplorable condition, right, Andre?
0: Mm-hmm.
1: Would you agree?
0: Yes.
1: Right. Now, if I'm right, and correct me if I'm wrong, the registration fees that you pay, I think you get a sticker at Transport Board. I think, from what I understand, that money goes to road repairs or whatnot, have you, right or wrong?
0: Yeah, correct. Yeah, that's what
1: and
0: you pay. That's what you pay for.
1: Mm-hmm. Nothing has been done. No signage. You have no yellow lines. Sometimes, I've been honest with you, the reason why I take umbrage to that is because there is an area on the road, right? That's somewhere on the shows, is it? And there are no yellow lines, right? I've been honest with you, I know they're supposed to, the lines are supposed to be there. But I got a ticket. Now, truth be told, I went, because I'm an avid reader, and I actually literally have most of our legislation downloaded on my laptop, right?
0: Mm-hmm.
1: So I did a review, a research, and there is a section, if I could recall, not off the top of my head, I think a section 70, where in the absence of signage or any kind of thing like that, right, basically you cannot be charged. So if the government is doing their job and painting the roads, because it's giving pressure to the layman like myself, right, if they were painting the roads, then you have a right to charge me, right or wrong, Andre, right?
0: Yes.
1: Exactly. So it's well, good and well to blame sanctions and blame this and blame that. But really and truly, the people at the top don't set the precedent. So you cannot blame anybody. So just enough and being lax and they saying that. Because I take umbrage. I am a driver. I just recently paid my insurance. It went up by $200 again. I've never claimed in my life. Right? I have no idea why. When I asked them, the lady told me that's how it is. So it's just easy to see what he has to say. But remember, things are hard in solution. When you get a ticket for $500, Andrew, whether or not your intention is to pay, you have stuff to do, you know. The charges you get juxtaposed to the average salary is high. You understand?
0: Mm-hmm.
1: I just find there's a level there isn't a level playing field, right? Mm-hmm. There's a level playing field for those who have, I always say, and those who do not have. So, yes, solutions have to do this, and we mustn't litter, and we must, but things have to be put in place, right, to accommodate those situations.
0: But that's the point, okay. He was making, the caller before you. That's the point he was making.
1: No, I did not get that, Andrew. What I was getting, that he was lashing, not literally in a, he was just basically hitting solutions, like, Lucians, we should do this, Lucians, we should do that. But he never took umbrage to those who supposed to be setting the precedence. You understand? Because that's what I got it from him. I may be wrong, but that's what I'm seeing. Because I've been honest with you, Andre. Last thing, I was driving behind Slasper, right? It was raining. I bought four brand new tires.
0: Mm.
1: So apparently, there's a little rain, and obviously, there was a pothole. Andre, believe me, I'm going to put gas, right? I just bought those tires. I went for the portal. First tire, boom, boom. No, I didn't think anything about it because I have a Jeep, right? A Jeep, mind you. So I'm going to the gas station and the gas attendant is telling me, hey, you know what? Your two tires are flat. I spent, those two tires would have cost me $1,200 because it's 20s I have on my vehicle, right? And I'm saying to myself, look at that boy. If they were just, and that got me so angry, Andrew, because I had to, it's not to say it was just a pinch where you couldn't have them patch the hole for like $10, $20. It was a cut on both sides of the tires.
0: Mm-hmm.
1: What do I do? You understand, Andrew?
0: Mm-hmm.
1: But
0: yeah.
1: So you understand that it's a seesaw situation. You fix the roads, you do what you have to do, and then you have the right now to, hey, come and charge me. And I have the right, morally or otherwise, to pay without fail. You understand, Andre? So as far as I can say, I just wanted to say that because I'm sure a lot of us, drivers like yourself included, go for those things sometimes.
0: Mm-hmm.
1: You understand, Andre?
0: Yeah.
1: So I just felt like sharing.
0: Sure.
1: So, yeah, so great show. I'm going to be listening.
0: Thank you, as always, for the call, and thanks for listening. All right, take care.
1: Thank you.
0: Bye-bye. Okay, let's go to the WhatsApp platform. Thanks for holding. Good morning.
2: Good morning, Andre.
0: Hello there. Hi. How are you?
2: Not too bad, thanks. And you?
0: I'm very well, thank you. And a big thank you for calling. Much appreciated.
2: Yes. Okay, very fast. Mm-hmm. Andre.
0: Yes.
2: What I'm calling about on my mind this morning, it is high time for the government to give us St. Jude's in the South. I'm really in need of St. Jude's right now, Andre, because it's not good. The stadium is not good. Even, I know, I'm not complaining about the healthcare and whatever. Well, they know it is not good, and they must do it, do better. You understand what I'm telling you? But the stadium is not good anymore. Andre, Musa, and Mr. Honorable Philip Jepier, I need St. Jude. We need St. Jude. I mean, the people of the South is just very passionate. I'm telling you that. We need St. Jude's, Andre. What is taking so long they're not opening St. Jude's, Andre?
0: Well, okay, before I make my point, I really believe, especially where this project is concerned, I believe that the government should be updating the public regularly as to where we stand. That one, for sure. But what we were told last is that they're going through what they call the commissioning phase. All right. So in other words, even if the facility is ready, the structure, the building is ready, the commissioning is where you have all the equipment, has to be brought in, tested, verified to operate. Because remember, you're dealing with people's lives. So this is a very, very critical moment for the hospital. You don't want to put something, next thing you know, it breaks down, it's not working properly, you know. That's what they're going through right now. So basically, they're testing everything, making sure everything is working properly. But listen, I'm not a PRO for the government, and I don't want to be at all.
2: Yeah.
0: I think they should be updating the public regularly as to how things are coming on. Yeah, I find they're too quiet.
2: Mm-hmm. Yes, they're very, very quiet. Every time like that, it will open in July, now we're in October.
0: Yes.
2: Come on, it's high time.
0: Mm-hmm.
2: And about the next point is about the video, Andre.
0: Yes.
2: Come on, people. That is not how we want to train our children.
0: Well, before you continue, there are people who don't know what you're talking about. When you say the video, what are you referring to?
2: Mr. Sonson, thank you very much. I agree with you. The video that is circulating about I will not say the words.
0: Yeah, the solo group.
2: The solo group.
0: But I'm finding out that they're actually from St. Lucia. So apparently, I thought the recording was in St. Lucia. Somebody said to me that was recorded in the U.S. No?
2: Wait a minute. I receive it on Sunday, and they tell me it's in New York.
0: That's what I was told.
2: I will find out because, I mean, I have a lot of friends from the consulate and whatever.
0: Mm-hmm.
2: That will tell me exactly because, you know, when those groups get together, the consulate there, I have a good friend of mine, I will ask. Because, Andre, this is not nice. The words that is coming out with those children nowadays, Andre.
0: I agree with you.
2: Even though
0: I agree.
2: They're knowing, but not from us, the grown people. My goodness, Andre, you know, I could not listen to that song. That you're bringing Creole Day?
0: I agree. And they should be bowing their head. They should be bowing their head in embarrassment. Okay? I mean, we are complaining about young people all the time. Young people this, young people that. But it's obvious where the young people are getting it from. If that's what they're hearing and seeing in the home. It's terrible.
2: Andre.
0: So whether it was sung in New York City, where is this, it was done here, say Membaila.
2: It's an embarrassment, and not anybody. That is not appetizing. Mm-mm. I don't like it.
0: That's raw. That thing is raw. And that should not be played. I hope nobody plans to play that on the radio or any place.
2: You better don't even play it on Revod.
0: Me, Awa.
2: Yes. Anyway, thank you very much.
0: But you must find out. You must find out because when I heard it, I really thought it was St. Lucia. That I was, you know, because I reckon. I mean, these are St. Lucian accents. Even if you see the singing, you can still recognize that these are St. Lucians. But I was told that they were performing in New York. That's what I was told.
2: I said they told me it's from New York, but I want to make sure. I don't want to speculate.
0: And I believe that. They're most likely performing this thing overseas and thinking they can get away with it. Because if they were in St. Lucia, I don't think they'd go that far. I don't think so. But then again, you never know.
2: That is true. Well, Mara's gone, Andrew.
0: Okay, very well. Thank you. So give me an update. All right, give me an update.
2: Yes, I will. Definitely before the weekend.
0: All right, thank you. Thank you very much. Bye-bye. So those of you who form part of or who are part of that group, we St. Lucians don't appreciate that sort of behavior at all. And especially, I mean, I'm figuring out that these groups are normally comprise older folks, not young people. And that's how you're the foolishness you're singing. That's pure foolishness. That's BTs. Okay, let's go to the fixed line. Good morning.
3: Good morning, Mr. Paul. How are you doing?
0: I'm very well, sir. How about you?
3: Not too bad at all. I'm in total agreement with the last caller there about the music. I wanted some people in the community that were just singing the thing, but I realized it was coming off somebody's. It was coming off when somebody was playing on a hi-fi.
0: Really?
3: Yeah, they already gotten it and they were blasting it.
0: And they're blasting the thing.
3: The person has like a little bar and they were playing that there. There's one about Rasta and there's one about
0: yes.
3: There's one, the other one, I can, you know.
0: the two of them, yeah. You're right. Yeah,
3: but
0: yeah.
3: I'm saying, Andrea, I've been asking for that a long time. And I did some training in Jamaica, I did some training in Trinidad, and both policing, karate-wise and everything, you travel. Or even on your own personal trips. And you analyze, you assess the countries as opposed to yours. And you've seen in Jamaica, all the music the guys playing there, those music are regulated. You can't play that anywhere, anyhow, you know.
0: No way.
3: Country, they respect the country. You can't just play that anyhow, anywhere.
0: Mm-hmm.
3: There's the ghetto music, there's dancehall music, there are places you play them. Because I was on a training, a police training. There are persons from all over the Caribbean, both the customs, police, some security companies, and also the basic defense forces we have around the Caribbean. We were on a training in Red Shack in Jamaica, and they gave us instructions about the music. And on a Sunday, one of the Trinidadian captain, he's a captain, I think, in the defense force, or army, whatever Trinidad have there, mate was playing some profane, the same Jamaican music, might have a lot of Christmas stuff in it.
0: Mm-hmm.
3: And the two fellas came from the police training academy. It's next to the place we were. And they came through and took them on the laptop and threw it from the second floor, threw it downstairs. You know.
0: What?
3: Yeah, they just took it and threw it because they had given us instructions. Don't play that there. Because you have the thing playing. You have a speaker. It wasn't Bluetooth at the time because it was 2009. You had a speaker connected to it and it's blasting on a Sunday. He's in his dorm, and he's blasting the music while he's pressing his clothes and stuff, and the music is playing. I said, well, how am I playing that day, boy? And then just the fellow, but that's my thing, boy, you can do that, boy. That's my thing, boy, even if boy. The fellow just came outside, took the laptop, threw it outside, and just continued on their business. The laptop came out in pieces.
0: Well,
3: and
0: I mean...
3: We warned about them, they spoke to us first, about we don't tolerate this, it's a police training compound, and you blast your music like you're something, you know? So I'm like, and I'm saying it again, the radio station, there's a particular radio station there. Some of them do it, but there's a particular reason that no kind of scruples. None. The music they play on the afternoon, the times they play, the kind of music they play, I say, wow, where are they getting people from? But if you have a level of caring for your people, what they listen to, especially the times they play it, the critical time when children come from school, 2:30, 3 o'clock, 4 o'clock, they're on buses. And I've talked to bus drivers about the driver, your music, check it out. Hey, busman, what's the thing? A radio playing there. You guys watch your radio station. And the music they play in there, Young girl, I just heard before I come in, open it.
0: You have to wonder where is the program's manager? That's whatever station you're referring to. Where's management?
3: Why that is true, Andre? I blame the government. When I say government, I don't mean a party. I blame the government to put regulations in place. That a radio station should know if that kind of music come on my program, I'll be banned for 3 years or I will be pulled off entirely.
0: Mm-hmm.
3: If they don't put regulations in place, how could we protect the younger persons? Why think I move off that cable thing there and there? 9 o'clock in the night, 9 o'clock in the night, if you're watching news and watching a program. A good thing my son at the time, my first son was old enough, but the other one was still a baby. A good thing they were not in the living room. I just go to the station and see people there doing their thing. I think, I look at it, it's a man and man. People doing that thing down the TV, hey, well, that's two men. Yeah, but that's two men. You know, bold like that. After 9, 10, I call a station boldface. I said, what's nonsense you're playing there, guys? Guys, that's one of the three national stations. Three stations we have, you know. It's here, DBS. I said, but guys, hey, what are you playing there? Oh, somebody must have plugged in the wrong thing. I said, but that's what you're watching. You must be watching there because you're on. Come on, my TV. As I move, I see like my television now. You see, I can watch all sports, all things, all news, all day long. I see like the stations I want to watch.
0: Yep.
3: Because I'm afraid that this is going to show up on my son's TV.
0: Mm-hmm.
3: You know, all these controls you have to put in place. But I think again, the government need to regulate those things, and the registration is supposed to know. At no time, if this ever comes up, I'm not going to fire you. I might lose my station, so I'm going to put things in my place that my station should never play. These kind of music. Listen, you have a man on station playing When Last You Kill a Man. When Last You Kill a Man, When Last You Kill... No? When I wake up in the morning, I have murder on my mind. What kind of song is that? Another song, man. I heard on radio playing already, you know. When I woke up in the morning, I had murder on my mind. Then you're fighting crime? All of us have responsibility. Radio station, the vendors, whoever, whatever your role in the community, you have a responsibility to help in the fight against crime.
0: Mm-hmm.
3: So whatever you put out there on the airwaves, it has a more dynamic impact than the person that's going to run his mouth and talk.
0: I agree with you.
3: So we have to be responsible.
0: But before you leave...
3: I see radio stations like yours, I respect that. I respect the music they play, nighttime, daytime. I'm not saying that because I'm on your station now, you know.
0: Mm-hmm.
3: There are other stations I respect a lot. You know? But I'm saying that some of the stations are loose. They are loose. They're just the DJs. Oh my God. About after two, if they regulate those things, if they watch those things and they have monitors in place, the 2 o'clock flow, they ban about three radio stations because the television is and the train on the buses, they are put on that station. They are put on that. That's what they want to hear.
0: Yep. And I hope that dad is not obeying. But before you go, the last time you called, you spoke about an experience that I think your wife had with your child. So you want to give us an update on that?
3: Yeah, thanks for allowing me the opportunity. My wife is always a good spirit. She's a God-fearing person, always praying, and I think that's what saved her too as well. But she came from a night of prayer.
0: Mm-hmm.
3: And while she was going in her car, a good thing I always tell people that. And my wife practices the same thing I teach to people. Have a what you call presence of mind and situational awareness. Presence of mind, what is happening at the time and how focused I can be at the time at all times. And situational awareness, what's happening around you at all times. Not just in front of you, your back onto your sides, but what's above you, what's also might be below you as well. And she practices these things as well. And you enter your car, lock your door first. You enter, first thing you do is lock your door, start your engine.
0: Mm-hmm.
3: Then you put your seatbelt. All right, but she was shot in the process of the guy trying to take her car,
0: mm-hmm.
3: and she was shot in her upper thigh. The femur was broken, and it had a crack. But the crack is now healed. She's off the crutches. She's walking well. She's working from home now, but she's about to resume work soon. She's still good. If you didn't know she was shot, you'll never know.
0: Mm-hmm.
3: She's well spirited. The bullet is still inside there.
0: And how old was the child that she had in the car?
3: My son is 9, and he was.
0: So
3: he missed her. He would have because he's sitting 45 degrees away from her. He's sitting on the back left, and she's in the
0: so
3: front,
0: was
3: right.
0: was he traumatized in any way?
3: Yes, he was. We speak about it all the time. He was traumatized about it because he heard the sound,
0: mm-hmm.
3: and stuff.
0: Mm-hmm.
3: And when my wife moved out, he actually told me he was the one telling his mother that the guys are still coming after him. After she tried to move and go onto the show, say her leg got numb, so she couldn't move the car anymore. So she had to switch over and drive her left leg and drive all the way around. She was the one telling mommy, the guys are still trying to open the car door. They were still coming.
0: Can you believe that? Wow.
3: You know, so she had to drive out of there with the leg numb and was able to drive herself all the way around the block.
0: By the way, these guys were masked? Were they masked?
3: I wouldn't say no. They did some covering, the cap, bandana and stuff, yeah. They did some things to protect themselves.
0: So no idea up to now who those individuals were?
3: Well, the police did arrest two persons. They have an idea who.
0: Mm-hmm.
3: But they again they stay in the system. But I guess I'm a bit disappointed. I'm very, very, very, very, very, very disappointed because if you look at the tip and you run the tip down, the same guy you see in there at 1:25 in the morning. Another thing I don't do for people, when I work in the police force, I give it my all and more.
0: Mm-hmm.
3: But I'm disappointed, very, very disappointed. I'm trying to be reserved, but because it's an organization I love a lot. I did 26 and a half years in the police force. I kind of hate it. I had more good years than bad years. But if you run the same tapes down, you see the same guys are lining around the place with the same clothes at 9:05. They were there at 8 something. You see the same clothes there.
0: Mm-hmm.
3: So the investigator, if you have to do what he has to do, he's just running down and you see that's the Balunga guys. He only put on a cap and a jacket, Balunga guys. You know, but before that, also the tip is showing that the guy took another car in the same area. That car was used in a double shooting in Marshall, where the reserve officer was, the retired reserve officer was shot. So they were looking for cars to do the crime. They want new cars, so people would associate with friends.
0: Apparently,
3: that's what happened. But but my wife is the thing is that my wife is alive. It could have been worse. Had she stayed in the car the same way, somebody drives seated upright, would have been dead. Then I've gone straight to her chest.
0: Mm-hmm.
3: But the action she took upon seeing the gun and getting out of there, a bullet went into her hip instead of her chest. So I'm thankful for that. I think that my beautiful wife by me.
0: Mm-hmm.
3: We're not able to celebrate our anniversary, but we'll do it the next time, when God willing.
0: Okay, my friend.
3: Yeah.
0: Thank you very much for the update. Much appreciated. All righty. Yeah, take care of yourself. Till next time. Okay, folks, sorry, we're going to have to wrap things up. This has been What's On Your Mind for today, Wednesday, the 7th of October. Thank you very much for listening, and thank you even more for taking the time to call us on What's On Your Mind. Listen again tomorrow morning, same time, 9 o'clock, right here on Rev Up St. Lucia. Okay, now, just like to remind you that coming up next, we have our brand new program, Conspiracy Facts, that's coming up. Remember, you can watch us live on Facebook, live on YouTube, live on X, and also live on DBS Television. So Conspiracy Facts is coming up next with Jason Tammy, and this is followed by The Lowdown at 11 this morning with Lady J. Again, so thank you for listening and thank you for calling. This has been What's On Your Mind with the compliments of Laplace, Salaison, Crown Auto and St. Lucia Planned Parenthood.
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0: Hello, good morning, good afternoon, good night to our listeners and to our viewers in St. Lucian across the globe. A warm welcome to Conspiracy Facts, our first program for 2026. And the program is hosted by Mr. Jason Tame. Mr. Tame, a very good morning to you. Welcome officially to Rev Up.
1: Well, good morning, Brother Paul. How are you doing today?
0: I'm well. And you?
1: And we also want to introduce our guest, Benjamin Frederick.
2: Hurrah.
1: Yeah.
0: Morning, so, Benjamin.
2: Good morning.
0: Yes.
1: Yes. So, basically, this show is a continuation of a previous show that we had. It was called Truth Congers. It didn't last long for whatever reasons, but I know Brother Paul has been very generous with his time and has given me the opportunity to be able to have this new show, which we give it a new name, but almost along the same lines. So, basically, we're going to go into the material, and we're going to start off with... I'll put on my spectacles.
0: Welcome to the club.
1: Excuse me, this is my first time in this very cozy studio. I must say, it's very nice.
0: Thank you.
1: So, we're going to start off, folks, with describing what conspiracy theories are. So, according to Britannica, conspiracy theory is an attempt to explain a harmful or tragic event as a result of the secret activity of a small but powerful group. Think about that.
0: You want to repeat that?
1: Sure, I can. Mm-hmm. It says a conspiracy theory is an attempt to explain a harmful or tragic event as a result of the secret activity of a small but powerful group. Such explanations reject an official or generally accepted narrative, like sometimes you'd see on the news, okay, surrounding the event. Indeed, such narratives may be seen as further proof of the conspiracy. Now, we're going to take a different definition to clarify a little bit more.
0: And I want you to also give us an example of what you're speaking about.
1: Oh, no, we're going to, trust me, we are going to be talking about a lot of examples. Mm-hmm. We're going to be talking about the origin. There's a lot of misconception as the origin of the word, who brought it up, the CIA was involved, all kind of stuff like that. Mm-hmm. So we're going to just go through the material.
0: Sure.
1: Okay, so the second definition from Merriam-Webster, the first one was from Britannica. It says a theory that explains an event or set of circumstances as a result of secret plot by unusually powerful conspirators also. A theory asserting that a secret of great importance is being kept from the public. Now, we live in the world, and sometimes we've been given narratives, so to speak. How do you trust, or let's say, for example, your information clearinghouses like Associated Press, Reuters?
0: The BBC?
1: Well, the BBC gets their news from Associated Press and Reuters. I think they always quote. Mm-hmm. So that's the main information gurus, you know, the gatekeepers, so to speak. You know, how do we as individuals, I mean, they explain something to us, even our governments locally, but we see something else. So as human beings, we're curious. Again, lack of information will lead to speculation. So all of these things, you know, are what brings up the whole idea of a conspiracy theory. Okay? Now, the term itself, conspiracy theory, I'll go to its origins. Okay? It says, conspiracy theories have a long history, but the actual term conspiracy theory emerged much more recently. It was only a few decades ago that the term took on the derogatory connotation it has today, okay? Where to call someone a conspiracy theorist functions as an insult. Now, I'm not sure if you quite remember, and I'm sure you would probably remember that during COVID, a lot of insults were flying around the place. A lot of people were calling you, you know, what they're calling it, YouTube doctors and Facebook this and misinformation and disinformation. I'm not here to target anybody in particular. But again, we saw certain things. We saw our rights being taken away. We saw a lot of, you know, different unusual things in, like we were talking about in our era, in our generation. Yes. We've never experienced that before. So for us as, you know, human beings, once again, we want to ask where, why, what, how, you know, all of these things. Mm. That sometimes you don't get that information from the mainstream. So it may come as no surprise that the theory, even a conspiracy theory about the origins of the label. This conspiracy theory claims that the CIA invented the term in 1967 to disqualify those who questioned the official version of JFK's assassination and doubted his killer, Lee Harvey Oswald, who acted alone. Now, a lot of people will say there were multiple shooters, some people who came out with hard evidence basically showing that, you know, ballistic projections, all kind of different stuff like that.
0: Mm-hmm.
1: And and different qualified people. If you really go down that rabbit hole, it's a lot of information. But again, the term was always there, but the basically the CIA was the one who came up with the entire conspiracy theory.
0: So you're saying that came up as a result of trying to throw kind of cold water over anybody, cold water over any thought that was sort of against or going contrary to what was supposed to be the truth.
2: The narrative.
0: Right. The narrative exactly. At the time.
1: Exactly.
0: Mm-hmm. You know, I was watching Piers Morgan a few days ago, and he had this guest, I think from Iran, and the guest was talking about giving another story where 9/11 is concerned.
2: Mm-hmm.
0: And Piers Morgan's response was, you expect me to believe what you're saying there is so, I refuse to believe this and that. And you understand? So, yeah.
1: Well,
2: yeah, some people only digest facts or stories from people they could verify or people they think that has authority.
1: People they trust. People
0: right,
1: they trust.
0: Exactly. Yeah. And Piers Morgan obviously doesn't trust that Iranian. He doesn't trust him. So no matter what he says,
2: mm-hmm, mm-hmm.
0: It doesn't mean anything.
2: Whether it's true or not.
0: Yes.
1: But just a little bit more history on the term itself. It says from at least the 17th century to the 1950s, conspiracy theories were widely accepted way of understanding the world and often the official version of events. So before we had this centralized form of information or news, so to speak,
0: mm-hmm.
1: which can control people's ideas, which can control people's thoughts, we could have thought what we wanted. We could have made up whatever information or whatever, you know, concept we wanted in our minds based on the information that we had. We didn't have to rely on the government. We didn't have to rely on a central news agency. We didn't have the Piers Morgans and the Andre Pauls and these people that were there for decades that we can, you know, we heard a voice, we have trust, you know, we have faith in what these people say. And I think, again, going back to COVID, that's what exactly happened. A lot of people just believed everybody because I remember some reporters would say, but look, we have our own doctors here. We trust them. We know them. You know, we don't have to believe the Fauci's and the this and the that. We can believe our Dr. King's. But again, were they acting on their own? Was the information just being handed down to them, so to speak?
0: Mm-hmm.
1: You know? So once again, that's the whole idea that this was something that was widely accepted. And it went into, how should I put it, hibernation. And it only surfaced in the 50s where, again, the CIA came up with this whole idea of labeling people a conspiracy theorist just to be able to dismiss, you know. I was going to make a tinfoil hat so I could have bring, because that's what they call a lot of conspiracy theorists, you know, tinfoil hats, people that think, you know, they

0: You know, we thought we were watching a movie, you know. But when you, back then I was young. When you look at the narratives, when you look at the fact that as soon as it happened, there was a finger already pointing. How would you know so fast? How would you, you know, jump to that conclusion that this is the guy that was, you know, running the whole show, trained in your country, supplied by, you know, supplied arms by you. I don't know if you remember during the Russian, you know, mm-hmm. Afghan war, they mm-hmm. were supplying Al-Qaeda. In fact, they invented
1: Taliban.
0: The Taliban and Al-Qaeda, mm-hmm. right. And here it is, Al-Qaeda came to strike them in their own country.
2: Mm-hmm.
0: So how is that possible? And again, there were so many questions. There was a third building that went down. What happened to it?
1: Yeah.
0: Building number 7.
1: Mm-hmm.
0: A lot of people are speculating. And I think this is a part where I think Benji needs to come in too, because he has been part of this whole 9/11 thing, for example, the reaction of the Americans, which is going into Afghanistan, going into Iraq. I think you did 3 tours in Iraq.
1: Yes, I did.
0: Right. So what was your, basically, what did you learn from this whole idea of what we were taught or what we were told that happened during 9/11 and what you experienced when you went?
2: Before you answer,
1: yes.
2: Can we just get your full name again, please, so our listeners and viewers can become familiar with you?
1: Well, everybody calls me Benji. Obviously, my name is Benjamin, but only my father calls me Benjamin.
0: You can talk about your show as well.
1: Oh, yeah. We had this show for 12 years on Praise FM. For those who listen, it's called Your Health, Your Choice.
2: I used to listen.
1: Oh, yeah. There we go.
0: And I learned a lot, too, because a lot of things you were saying, I had to go back and research and, you know, find out for myself.
1: Definitely.
0: Labels and all the different stuff.
1: Mm-hmm. But before, when 9/11 happened, I actually believed the narrative that was handed to us on TV.
0: I guess that's why you went to war.
1: Yeah, well.
2: let me just let our listeners and viewers know that this was not a plan to talk about 9/11. I just mentioned that.
1: No,
2: mentioned it. Yeah.
1: And then so I went over there, and then that's when my eyes opened, when I saw what was really going on. You see, when it comes to military or international politics, lying is number one. That's the number one thing you do, is lie to everyone. Imagine my first mission. I was attached to a special forces unit. That's the first time it's ever been done in history. And so we loaded up. We went to Romania.
2: What year was that?
1: That's in 2003. Mm-hmm. And on TV, CNN, BBC, everybody, oh, there are U.S. troops in Romania. Now, our mission was supposed to be secret, you know? And so they were lying on TV. Oh, there are no U.S. troops in Romania. Of course, we had to cover up our U.S. flags and the U.S. Army name plate and pretend that we are Romanian troops. We were actually on a Romanian army base,
0: mm-hmm.
1: you know? So it's actually necessary, because, you know, if it's a secret mission, why would you want to let everybody know that you're preparing? So it's, I believe, well, I understand the why it is necessary for operational security. But that it does happen. Now, people will take that and be like, oh, it's a conspiracy. That's one way people will term a conspiracy, when they see something happen and it's not really happening, but it's actually happening. You know what I mean?
0: Mm-hmm.
1: It's very, very confusing to those who are outside of it. But those who are inside, they know exactly what's going on. We're hanging out. There are no U.S. troops. And we're just laughing because we know we're in Romania, you know? But and then, you know, we went over to Iraq, northern Iraq, and then it was just something else. Everything was just not, it was just crazy. It was just, everything you hear on TV, most of the time, it's because of OPSEC or operational security. Mm-hmm. So you'll hear mostly lies. Now, because you hear lies, you'd believe that, oh, they're liars, so these people are liars. But that's the only part of it.
0: Well, I know for sure when it comes to war, there's a quote by a general, I can't remember his name right now, but he says the first casualty of war is truth. The first casualty of war is truth. So you don't get to know the reason why people are invading, and we send our, you know, how should I put it, fellow people or citizens to go and fight wars.
1: Mm-hmm.
0: I remember when I was young, Brother Paul, and call me a conspiracy theorist from the time I was young, I did not want to wear a poppy.
1: Mm.
0: Remember the poppy?
2: Of course.
1: I remember it.
0: Mm. I didn't want to wear a poppy because it represented war. And why did we go to war? Did Germany attack us? I mean, I know they sunk 2 boats in our harbor, but they didn't attack us. right?
2: Mm.

0: When you really think about the whole idea, I mean, you know, we as human beings, like I said, Brother Paul, we need to be able to, you know, ask questions. We need to be able to stand up and say, well, this is, you know, this is not the case. Another situation happened when I went to secondary school, which, you know, we both went to secondary school, same Entrepo Secondary School. Mm-hmm. Big up to our ESS 95 class.
1: Definitely.
0: Yeah. They were teaching Christopher Columbus, Columbus, you know, telling us about, yeah. I mean, Heritage, you have a book that speaks about Arabs and Caribs and Arawaks, but yet still you're teaching us about Christopher Columbus discovering us. That was in 1990. I stood up in the history class and I'm like, no, that's not the case. Because I know my origins, you know, according to what my mom tells me, we are Carib from Choiseul, mm-hmm. which I know, I don't need a visa, Brother Paul. I'm no one granting you visa. So, yeah.
1: You glossed over the poppy thing. Mm-hmm. Did you know why they used the poppy?
0: Well, I know it represented, it was during that time where they wanted to remind people about, you know, the people who died.
2: Yes.
0: For at war, right?
1: I know, but why the poppy?
0: I'm not, you would probably know that. Tell us.
1: You see, during the at war, what happened, there was a lot of farmers in those countries where they actually grew poppy, not the poppy flower for the flower, the poppy to make the extract where you scratch the poppy, how do you call it, the base of it, mm-hmm. and then it secretes this liquid, and that's what they called heroin. Well, it's, you know, you refine it and you make heroin, mm-hmm. and that's where you get it from. That's what the Taliban was doing in Afghanistan.
0: Yeah, well, it increased even after 9/11.
1: During World War II, what happened, they were encouraging the farmers, because they didn't want them to get rid of their crop because that's the only livelihood. They also did that in Afghanistan, by the way. During the time when the U.S. invaded Afghanistan, they were allowing the farmers to grow their poppy and to export it. They said they were letting them export it. They were providing them with transport to transport it to wherever it was going, and they would arrest whoever was buying it. That's what they said. But, that's the poppy flower is because of those drugs they were growing and the countries that was involved in. That's why they used the flower, because it was really important during that war.
0: Okay. Yeah, well, I didn't want to put it on. I didn't want to pay, I think it was 25 cents or 50 cents back
1: then.
0: Yeah,
1: I remember that, yeah, at Red and Green Flower.
0: Yeah, and I question it. You know, maybe a lot
2: But the tradition is still active.
0: It's still,
1: it is?
0: Yeah.
1: Yeah, I haven't heard of it in a while.
0: Yeah, I still see people wearing it.
2: Yeah.
0: Yeah. But like I said, that was just me standing up for, you know, like, you know, tell me the reason why I have to wear it. I don't want to be following other people mm-hmm. just for following sake. Mm-hmm. But I wanted Benji to give us another example of conspiracy theories. I know you're very versed when it comes to, how should I put it, food, when it comes to a lot of the, you know, chemicals in our food and the glyphosate and the pesticides and the stuff like that, because that's what you used to speak about.
1: Yeah, yeah. Your Health, Your Choice. If you listen, if you're an avid listener of Your Health, Your Choice, then you would know many of the things we covered, especially when it comes to additives in the foods. And how most manufacturers, they add stuff to the food to prolong the life of the food, but it will decrease your life.
0: Yeah.
1: You understand? Because what they care about is food to make sure that their product lasts as long as possible.
0: Yeah.
1: You know, because obviously it'll be more profitable to them. Then if it was healthier, then it'll be less profitable to them. So they chose profit over your health, well-being, basically.
0: Are you trying to say that, I mean, there are conspiracies to...
1: I wouldn't say it's a conspiracy, because it's proven, it's a proven fact. It's just that...
0: No, it's a conspiracy, but it's no longer a theory.
1: Yeah.
0: It's a fact.
1: Yeah, it's a fact. Everybody knows what's going on. That's why people choose these days. As a matter of fact, what companies do now, they actually try to do better. Like, for example, a lot of the plastics they use right now are BPA-free. Mm-hmm. You know, before it was made with those plastics that contains BPA, which actually it's the BPA molecule actually looks like estrogen, that's the female sex hormone.
0: Wow.
1: And it actually affected males, you know, to the point where there was a lot of studies done, especially with mice. Okay. And it actually, the BPA actually causes sexual confusion in mice.
0: Mm.
1: You know, when if you, like, for example, you feed a mother, a female rat, and it has pups, and you fed the mother on food containing BPA, then the pups, when they reach sexuality,
0: mm-hmm.
1: they think that the males are females.
0: Wow.
1: So they don't want to deal with them.
0: So they confuse
1: them. Yeah, they're sexually confused. Yes. So, you understand?
0: But is that the same as the chemicals that we find in foods that they say that creates a lot of confusion in our children sometimes?
1: There's a lot of different chemicals, and they have a lot of different effects on the human body.
0: Mm.
1: You know, there's additives that are used just to enhance the flavor. For example, like MSG.
0: Mm-hmm.
1: You know, all MSG does is make something that doesn't taste good taste better.
0: Mm-hmm.
1: You know,
0: and mind you, Andre, there's some of the stuff that he speaks about that cannot be sold in the what they call in the EU.
1: Yes,
0: cannot be sold in Russia, in China,
1: yes.
0: in all of these places. But in the US and the rest of the hemisphere, they allow all of these toxic materials. And we live in society. We see the effects, right, Brother Paul? Young people dying from what? Heart attack, stroke. I was just reading about this young Jamaican a couple of days ago. He died, 46 years old, in charge of his family business and everything going for him. Imagine that, 46 years old. I think that's the age my grandfather died too. But we see the effects. We see the obesity. We see the mental issues. We see the road rage, Brother Paul. All of that is an effect. Or side effect, I should say, of the types of foods we eat, the types of nutrition or lack of nutrition, you know, we give to our bodies. And just the fast pace of life, you know, this thing they call life, this what they create for us, I don't know if to call it civilization or whatever it is, or culture. But this is what they created for us. We almost like in this prison and we have to run according to what they say, and wake up 9 to 5, go to work, you know, do this, pay your taxes, do this, do that. All of these things, Brother Paul, when you really think about it, I think it takes away from our life compared to if you live a more natural, if you live a more, you know, less, how should I put it, secular kind of lifestyle.
2: And what's interesting, and even more deadly, if you ask me, and I'm sure, Benji, you follow that a lot, the fact that, for example, in the U.S., certain food products are not allowed to be sold anymore because of an ingredient or ingredients. These are removed for the U.S. market.
1: Yes.
2: However, these same companies operate here in St. Lucia, and we're just allowed to continue using the stuff that is already prohibited in the U.S.
1: Yes, definitely. The reverse of that, too. For example, on M&M's, which is manufactured in the U.S., they use artificial colors in the Western Hemisphere, but they're not allowed to do that in the EU. So they only could use natural colors.
2: Yes.
1: So you would see that they look different. The one in the US obviously look better. The red is more red, but it's fake. But the one in the EU, it doesn't look as red, but it's natural. So it's actually better for you.
0: But you had a quote that I can't remember the name of the guy that you quoted was...
1: Bertrand Russell.
0: Right.
1: Yes.
0: That was a very eye-opening quote when I, you know, started researching the food and the food industry and trying to connect the dots between what's going on, you know, the medical and the food industry and the fact that, I don't know if I told you, they own each other, Brother Paul. They own each other. So they have shares in this company, they have shares in that company. So to me, I can say that you can probably be trying to get people sick so they could buy your meds, the same way the US creating wars so they could sell their arms.
2: Yes, you know? and not just sell, only experiment with new weapons and so on.
0: Yeah, and they're experimenting with new foods. With us, look now, we have meatless, what are they calling it? Meatless meat, I don't know what they're calling it, GMO meat, so to speak. They're growing this thing in a lab. Chocolates, Cadbury, all of these nice chocolates that we like, Kit Kat, all of these people creating fake cocoa in a lab. They're growing it in a lab. So if we're going to be eating fake foods, you know, what's going to happen?
1: Bertrand Russell, let me tell you a little bit about him. He was born in 1872. He was an English mathematician, a philosopher. He was the founder of the analytical philosophy, and he was the leading philosopher of the 20th century. So he's basically a really, really smart guy, you know. So, you know, some people will hear this quote and they'll think, well, you know, maybe it's just some crackpot. No, he was not. He was actually a very smart guy. Now, I'll give you the full quote. Before, on my previous program, I give you half of it, the bottom half of it. It starts with diet, injections, and injunctions. But it goes a little bit before, where he's talking about what happened before. It says, it is to be expected that advances in physiology and psychology will give governments much more control over individual mentality. Now, this is 1950. Okay, this is not recently. This is the 50s. That's way before I was born. Maybe way before Andrew was born, right?
2: Not too weird.
1: So, now he's saying that Fichte, who was a German philosopher, laid it down that education should aim at destroying free will so that after the pupils have left school, they should be incapable throughout the rest of their lives of thinking or acting otherwise than as their schoolmasters would have wished. Okay? Now he said, but in his day, this was unattainable. They didn't have the advancements or the technology back then to get people to think the way they wanted to or control people that they wanted to. And what he regarded as the best system in existence, produced by Karl Marx. In future, such failures are not likely to occur where there is dictatorship. Now, this is the quote where you're familiar with. It says, diet, which is foods, injections, and injunctions will combine from a very early age to produce the sort of character and the sort of beliefs that the authorities consider desirable. And any serious criticism of the powers that be will become psychologically impossible. Even if all are miserable, all will believe themselves happy because the government will tell them that they are so.
0: What a conspiracy. All right, Paul? To have a system that conspires against its own citizens, its own people.
2: So what do you think is the thinking behind that? Why would you want to do stuff that you know is harmful to your own people or not, or to keep them in the dark? Why would any nation want to do something like that?
1: That's a very good question. I mean, one thing that comes to mind is control or consolidation. Sometimes there's an alternative that we don't even know. You know, maybe they have their marching orders from somewhere else and all they have to do is get us in line, you know, so they just do their part. But we'll never know because we don't have their playbook.
0: Well, I have a conspiracy theory.
1: Go ahead.
0: Maybe it can become I'm sure it's a fact. But when you really, you know, think about it, are governments really in control? I mean, look at the...
2: Which governments?
0: No, any government. Because look at, let's say, this year alone, so much upheaval. Trump invading Venezuela, threatening Cuba, want to take over Iceland, want to take over, Greenland, want to take over, I think, Canada. These are not little 2x4 countries, huh? So you see that type of rhetoric, it's coming out into the open where you can see the whole world is a stage for them. Now, who are they? Are they the Trumps? Are they the Philip J. Pierce? Are they the Mia Motleys? All of these people are leaders. And to say that they're in control, like I said, this year alone can show you that these people are not in control.
1: We saw what happened during COVID.
2: That's for sure.
0: That COVID is another example. All countries went through a lockstep shutdown. Everything was protocoled. Everybody was reciting the same exact narrative. Nobody wanted to question. Nobody even dared question. And those who dared, what happened to them?
1: They were labeled.
0: They were labeled. They got their licenses rejected or revoked. Mm-hmm. And we had an example here of even Dr. St. Rose, where they try to alienate her, take away her license, prevent her from practicing, doing all of that, charging her exorbitant amount of money for doing what? Did she harm anybody?
1: She just went against the status quo.
0: And it's interesting that we bring her up that because she's going to be my next guest for next week on the 14th.
2: All right.
0: So next week, Wednesday, Dr. St. Rose is going to be our guest and she's going to speak about the conspiracy against her. Yeah? So again, Brother Paul, are they really in control?
2: No, they're not. They're not.
0: Yeah.
2: And now you have a president who is not afraid to flex his muscles. Mm-hmm. I mean, look at the issue of the third country deportees. Okay, the countries who are exempt, for example, from getting visas and so on, other countries who have not accepted them as yet. So you have Antigua, Barbuda, you have, I think, Dominica, Cuba, and so on. They are being targeted mm-hmm. because they're not willing to accept the third country deportees.
1: Mm-hmm.
2: We have accepted them, so we are right.
0: For now.
1: We're not all right.
2: We are right.
0: For now.
2: You see?
0: Yeah. they request something else.
2: So when you made the point about we are not in control,
1: we're exactly.
2: not. Forget about it. Forget about it.
0: But
2: let me ask you, both of you, but what's the alternative? It's either you go and obey or you get sanctioned.
1: Mm-hmm.
2: And we're a little struggling country, struggling mm-hmm. economy. What choices do we have?
0: Well, we're definitely not prepared to stand up. Because if you're going to stand up against somebody, and I'm sure in military strategies, you would want to put up a resistance, mm-hmm. right? You would not go there with, you know, a toy gun or pistol, and these people have, you know, like missiles and all kind of stuff.
2: Exactly.
0: Right?
2: Exactly.
0: So you would have to prepare your economy. You would have to prepare your people. We'll have to go into this self-sufficient economy whereby we take care of ourselves, we grow our own products.
2: Mm.
0: And a lot of the things you talk about, the sanctions and all of the things, we are already under sanction, you know, because we cannot trade with our partners freely.
2: Exactly.
0: We cannot violate WTO rules and regulations, mm-hmm. free trade. Our own prime minister said it. We cannot label these things as poisonous to our society because we will be sanctioned. We cannot create these labels and say, well, this is not good, that's not good. We're going to become self-sufficient in poultry. We're going to become self-sufficient in this. They don't want us. And you can see the conspiracy. We can see how, for example, post-colonialism. And that's the thing. We can even use this topic, for example, to talk about so many conspiracies against us in mm-hmm. the West Indies, the way they've orchestrated this new world, for example, post-colonialism. They have the United Nations. They're making it seem to us like they're organized and they're united, and it's the same players. And I call it a neo-colonial organization, because when you look at their strategies, it's only to put the third world countries down. The same countries that they colonize. We only had two forms of living before. Now it was indigenous, and now we have post-colonial, which is the same. It's just, they just give us a disguise. It's a different form mm-hmm. of slavery. You know, you're not mm-hmm. shackled mm-hmm. and anything mm-hmm. like that, but you're still either a wage slave,
2: yeah.
0: you're a debt slave, you're a slave to food, you're a slave to drugs, you're a slave to alcohol. You could see it in our society.
2: But you, Jason and Benji, you were making a point a while ago about, I think what you're saying, develop yourself, get to the point where you don't have to say yes to the bigger players. But I want to give you an example. You have Iran. Iran is an oil exporting country, powerful player,
1: mm-hmm.
2: right? And they're trying to put up this defense. They're really trying. I mean, we have to say bravo to them, because so far they seem to be holding on, but they're paying a hefty price, right? They've been bombed over and over again. In fact, the president of the U.S. has already said after the midterm elections, he's going to start bombing again. Mm-hmm. So when you say we have to set up ourselves in such a way that they can't dictate to us, you think that's really, really practical?
0: Well, it will not be practical for us. Like I said, we're not even like Iran, that exactly. Iran has resources.
2: Yeah.
0: And it's a good example that you use, because Iran has been preparing itself from since the 1980s, when America was back in Iraq to fight against them. I think it was an 8-year war.
2: Mm-hmm.
0: They lost a lot of people. So they know exactly what, you know, the moves are in terms of where they lie. And like I was telling you, there was this Brookings Institute. They came up with this thing about the path to Persia. And Iran has always been the main goal. For 9/11, they spoke about all the different Arab countries that had to fall. This is a war plan that they're following. And Iran is the final. Persia is Iran. And that's the final conquest.
2: No. They actually said that they want to go after Oman.
1: Oman.
2: They want to go after Oman.
0: I don't think...
2: They want to go after Turkey as well.
0: Well, yes.
2: And don't forget our next door neighbor, Cuba, as well.
0: Mm-hmm.
2: In fact, I read this morning that the U.S. Coast Guard stopped two ships
0: oil.
2: They were transporting diesel fuel to Cuba, and they used the word illegally. Mm-hmm. Illegally transporting, say, but wait a second, but who decides that is illegal?
0: You see what I'm saying?
1: As long as they create the embargo.
2: Mm-hmm. So that makes it illegal.
1: Yeah. Yeah.
2: So one country says so, and that's it.
0: Mm-hmm.
2: Imagine those people are really suffering in Cuba.
1: Mm-hmm.
2: Right? They're really, really mm-hmm. suffering. And they've been suffering for years, close to over 60-something years.
1: Since the incident of the Russians.
2: Okay, you heard of all this. Almost every week you have issues with electricity mm-hmm. generation mm-hmm. and so on. And you have no mercy. There's no compassion. You are stopping two ships heading towards Cuba and doing it illegally. But at least those people are showing some level of compassion, right? And you're stopping it. So that's what I'm saying. There's nothing much you can do about it.
0: Now, I know I'm straying a little bit and we don't have much time because we have to take some calls, but I remember lamenting on another show. Most of, I think about 77 countries walked out on Netanyahu. You remember seeing that?
2: Yeah, praise the Lord.
0: Okay. I would have probably chose to walk out on Trump because he was boasting about what he was going to do in Cuba. He was boasting about blowing up boats in the Caribbean, killing mm-hmm. our fishermen, according to them, drug dealers.
1: Yeah.
2: Annihilating Iran.
0: Yeah. Basically dragging the rest of civilization into this war because we're paying for it now.
2: Well, just stick a pin there, Jason. If anybody had walked out...
0: Repercussions.
2: Right, exactly.
0: But again, we're not prepared for that.
2: Exactly.
0: We're not prepared for that.
2: Yeah, anybody that walked out there.
1: For me, I have a different view on a lot of these events because, if you pay attention to what's happened, like a lot of people have this kind of negative connotation towards Trump. I don't.
0: Mm-hmm.
1: I don't love the guy. There's a lot of things I believe that should change about him a lot. But a lot of what happened, like for example, the Iran war, and the situation in Venezuela, what's happening in Cuba. There's a lot we don't know.
0: Yeah, I agree.
1: There's a lot we don't know. Mm-hmm. For example, the whole Venezuela situation. Most people don't know what type of person Maduro was.
0: Mm-hmm.
1: I mean, he was the drug dealer in chief. I mean, if you crossed him, he would kill your entire family. Everybody was afraid of him. And he didn't trust any of his people. As a matter of fact, 30 of his bodyguards were...
0: Cuban.
1: Exactly. Why? Why Cubans?
2: Well, I can tell you.
0: He didn't trust his own people.
2: Well, exactly. I can tell you.
0: Well, there is a conspiracy.
2: No. Those people were providing security, mm-hmm. and that was an arrangement that they had. This is a barter arrangement, okay, because of the oil that Maduro was sending to Cuba. Mm-hmm. So they were providing those services. Unless, of course, you're going to say a conspiracy theory, but I know for sure, I read that.
1: Mm-hmm.
2: But on the point of him being involved in drugs and so on,
1: mm-hmm.
2: that remains an allegation. That's left to be proven in a court of law, and I'm looking forward to that day.
1: Oh, yeah. As a matter of fact, that's why they arrested his son
2: wife.
1: And his wife's nephew as well.
2: Mm-hmm.
1: Okay, because he only had his family in charge of his business, his operation. He didn't trust anybody outside of his family. Okay, and that's why, as a matter of fact, that's why the Venezuelans the world over were celebrating when they arrested Maduro.
0: So why are they protesting the new president now?
1: These are the supporters of Maduro. Because remember...
0: They're accusing her of selling him out.
1: Who? Oh, the vice president?
2: Of course.
1: Who's president now? I believe that. Yeah.
2: I believe that. Because the Americans...
1: That's definitely possible.
2: Because the Americans knew exactly where he was. They knew exactly where he was. Somebody sold him out.
0: Yeah. Well, Brother Paul, we want to...
2: I love that show.
0: We want to take some calls because we want those who are listening to be able to give, you know, whether it be locally, regionally, or internationally,
1: mm-hmm.
0: Their conspiracy theory and whether or not it's something that in their lifetime they've seen come to fruition or they've seen, you know, the opposite result of what the official story is telling us.
2: Mm-hmm. So let me just give the numbers.
0: Sure.
2: Okay, so this is Conspiracy Facts with Jason Tammy. The numbers, if you'd like to call, the fixed line is 572-9710, 572-9710, or the WhatsApp platform, it is 287-0971. WhatsApp is 287-0971. So the show goes up until 11 o'clock, and you can call right now if you so desire. Again, the fixed line is 572-9710. Or WhatsApp 287-0971. This is Conspiracy Facts with Jason Tamer.
0: Yes. So, in continuing, okay.
1: I want to mention one quick thing about the Iran war. Now, we also have to understand that what we hear sometimes is not what actually is. There's a lot of rhetoric going on, especially Trump. He is the kind of person who just mouth off something, whether it's true or not, whether he believes him or not, whether he's going to follow through or not. He will just say it just for the added effect. You understand?
2: Like Iran's going to blow away San Diego.
1: Yeah, or he's going to bomb them into oblivion. He's not going to do that. That's not going to happen.
2: Are you sure?
1: I'm pretty sure.
2: You have a call.
0: Oh, that's great.
2: You heard?
0: Hello, you're on Conspiracy Facts.
3: Good morning, Andre. Good morning, Benji. Good morning, Jason.
0: Yes. Morning. Hey, Mr. Sylvester.
2: Morning, sir. Again.
3: Yeah. Nice program, nice show. Yeah.
2: Thanks for calling.
3: Thanks for accepting my call. Eh?
0: Do you have a conspiracy for us?
3: This question for Mr. Benji. Yeah, you spoke about... Hello?
1: Yes. Go ahead.
3: Okay. Yeah, you spoke about food, about what they put in the food and so forth and GMO, whatever thing. Now, don't you believe because of the world population, the world had to go this way? Because, for example, long ago we had to wait until a fowl lay an egg for us to eat an egg. We cannot do that anymore because of world population. Don't you believe that was a good thing when the world invented or introduced this in food production to feed everybody? I'll listen on the radio.
0: Oh, Mr. Sylvester, before you go. Hello, you still there?
3: Yeah.
0: We have a gift for you because we have some giveaways. We want to give you a conspiracy. I don't know if you could see it. Mm-hmm. Yeah. I want to give you a cap. Not conspiracy theory. Conspiracy fact.
3: No problem.
0: I almost tripped on my words. So we want you to be able to come to Andres. Would he be able to come?
2: Yes, I can get it to him.
0: All right. Mm. So we're going to give you this cup. I hope you cherish it. And maybe one day we can unite and wear all our cups together.
2: Yes, sir.
3: Okay.
1: Okay. So your question was, do I think it's a good thing that they consolidated and tried to feed everybody the whole world?
3: Yeah.
1: But how did they do it though?
3: They had... Yeah. But to me, it hasn't gone to the distance where it has harmed anybody to the extent of putting human being into...
1: You're talking about GMOs?
3: GMOs.
1: Well...
3: I'll listen on the radio.
1: Okay, go ahead.
2: Thank you. Thanks for the call.
1: Okay, well, if you look at India, for example, the company that created Roundup, what's the name again?
0: Monsanto.
1: Oh, wonderful company.
0: Agent Orange.
1: I said wonderful, but not wonderful. But they have billions of dollars in lawsuits, okay, from people who've used their products and developed cancer. And I'm not even talking about eating the foods. I'm talking about the people who actually applied the pesticides.
0: But even in Martinique, we have examples of that where prostate cancer was on the rise or something because of a certain type of...
1: As a matter of fact, it's all over the world, but especially India. Mm-hmm. Okay, there's a lot of farmers who's actually suing Monsanto and so on. And then, of course, Monsanto will pay them, but the clause is you can't talk about it to anybody, to the media or anybody else if you get paid. You know, so you probably wouldn't hear much about it because the people got their money and, you know, they won't talk. Mm-hmm. You know, but that's one of the things that the GMO does. It's actually proven to have to create cancer in monkeys and so on. That's GMO corn. I mean, there's so much the milk that we eat that we consume from the cows, which the overfed antibiotics and RGB, GH, that's the bovine growth hormone. Mm-hmm. You know, so they could grow faster and give more milk. That affects us all. It does.
0: Of course.
1: You know?
0: All of these, what they call it, antibiotics and stuff that they inject.
1: Because the antibiotics, it stays in the milk. Yeah. And you ingest that and you become antibiotic resistant. As a matter of fact, that's one of the reasons why all humans are actually becoming more antibiotic resistant right now. So the antibiotics keep changing. You have to make it stronger and stronger. The different, you know, just so that we can keep up with our bodies. Because our bodies are becoming so used to it because of what we consume.
0: But I also wanted to tackle a little bit of what he was asking you, because he was saying that the world had to go that way to be able to feed everybody. But when you look at, for example, our culture right now,
2: When you sorry to interrupt you. You have a call.
0: Sure.
2: Just hold your thought, okay? Yeah, go ahead.
0: Yeah, hello. Good morning.
4: Good morning.
0: Hi, good morning.
4: Good morning.
0: Welcome to our show.
4: Oh, thank you. It's very interesting. I just want to ask a question.
0: Sure.
4: Are you guys here to... Is this program about debunking conspiracies?
0: Mm-hmm. Well, yes.
1: Yes and no. Because there are conspiracies that are true and those that are just conspiracies.
0: Okay. Do you have a conspiracy?
4: No, not for now. I just want to get a feel of what the program is really about, but it's very interesting.
1: Awesome.
0: Oh, well, we're happy that you like the show, and because of that, we're going to give you a free T-shirt, a conspiracy facts T-shirt. At the back of the T-shirt, it says, "In a time of universal deceit, telling the truth is a revolutionary act." So if you want to join the revolution, you have to come down to Rev Up and claim your T-shirt.
2: She's actually from the South, so let's see what happens.
0: So you have to take the names, huh?
2: Let's see what happens.
0: You could probably send somebody up.
2: Yeah, I know her.
0: Yes. So one is from Mr. Sylvester.
1: Yes, you can. Go ahead.
4: Is Benji, are you a doctor because of the things that you speak about? I'm just curious.
1: No, I'm not a doctor. I'm a medical missionary, though, which I help people to reverse lifestyle conditions. For example, diabetes, cancer, high blood pressure, just by the food that you eat and the lifestyle that you have in terms, you know, exercise and so on.
2: So that's a medical missionary?
1: Yes.
2: I've never heard of that term before.
1: Well, yeah, it's part of my faith, my belief. We have this thing where we call gospel medical missionaries, actually.
2: Mm-hmm.
1: And this is exactly what we do. We go out, we help people, mostly for free. Some people do it for, you know, as their job, but, yes. You know, I help people for free with information.
2: Okay.
4: Thank you very much.
1: You're
4: it's
1: welcome.
4: Very interesting. Okay.
2: Thank you for calling.
4: Have a nice day.
2: And don't forget, you won yourself a T-shirt.
0: Yes, conspiracy,
4: okay,
2: conspiracy facts T-shirt. All right.
4: Okay. Thank you.
2: Okay. You're welcome. We'll keep in touch on that. Yes. Mm-hmm.
0: So
2: let me just give the numbers again.
0: Sure.
2: The fixed line is 572-9710, 572-9710, or WhatsApp 287-0971. WhatsApp is 287-0971. So you're listening to and viewing Conspiracy Facts with Jason Tame.
1: So, the what you were saying a while ago with the foods.
0: Oh yes, the Mr. Sylvester's question.
1: Yes.
0: When you look at the way we live, there's a lot of wastage in food. For example, America, and let's just take America as an example. Only 5% of the world population. Mm-hmm. But they absorb 40% of the world's resources.
1: Mm-hmm.
0: There's a lot of wastage there. When you look at the way we run restaurants, the way we run our life, it's we don't conserve, we don't hold back. We don't even grow anymore. And you know, Brother Paul, I've spoken to you many times. In fact, the two of us, we went and do our farming course together. We got our farmer's license. Mm-hmm. And on the same time, where they taught us 90% GMO and pesticides and stuff like that, and 10% organic. But we went into the organic instead. Because for me, I was reading or learning a lot of things that he was talking about on his show, all the chemicals and stuff like that, and it just interests me. And I started growing my little lettuce, my little this, my little that. And
1: he says little, but it's more than just a little.
0: Yeah, because I give him two, you know. So, yeah, and that's one thing you learn as a farmer.
1: Or, yes, you know, definitely.
0: Give, you know. So, again, Brother Paul, when it comes to our food, we think a lot of the problems we have is technical, but it all boils down to the food. The synthetic foods that we eat, the processed foods that we eat. You know, even when I called your show with the cancer, I think, you know, the prostate cancer that we were talking about last week with the two doctors.
2: Yes.
0: Yeah, we need to emphasize preventative healthcare.
1: Yes, definitely.
0: And not just, you know, run to a doctor.
2: You have another call.
0: Sure. Good morning.
1: You're near.
5: Good morning to Paul and to your guys, man. Y'all hit the nail on the head. Monsanto is the worst thing that ever happened to the world, man.
1: Mm-hmm.
5: If you have one plant, I'm calling from the U.S., if you have one plant of corn that's in your yard or in your garden or in your farm that doesn't belong to Monsanto, it costs you $30,000.
0: Wow.
5: One plant.
1: Mm-hmm.
0: So how would they know?
5: Because they come.
1: They'll come and test.
5: Yeah.
0: So let me ask you, sir, are you regulated to farm or to garden in your own property?
5: No. That's something I know. You know, my research has shown me that Monsanto is a money-making entity. It's not a seed processing plant or nothing like that. It's a money-making entity. And if you have one, just one, plant in your garden or your yard or your farm, it costs you $30,000 because wow. It's not it's not processed by Monsanto. Monsanto has to sell it to you.
2: Mm-hmm.
0: Well, I think that's what they want to do all around the world, because eventually all our seeds, everything will come from Monsanto.
5: Because imagine, I plant my backyard garden and I didn't make one tomato.
0: Wow.
5: Not one. You know, and that has never happened before. And I bought a plant for $19. One plant.
0: I think you also know? Have to use their fertilizer.
2: Yeah,
0: you basically. Also have to use their fertilizer for the stuff to grow.
5: Yeah, it's ridiculous, man. I you know, I cannot imagine this is happening to the world. I didn't make one cucumber. I had to rip off the cucumber plant from my yard.
0: Wow, maybe you should come back home and start your garden here.
5: Okay, brothers, good show, man.
0: Thank you very much for calling.
2: Thanks.
1: The Monsanto company, one of the things that they, one of the structures that they did in the U.S. When trying to acquire farmland is allow their products to grow on other people's farmland, and then they'd have to destroy all the crop, and then they wouldn't make any money for the year. And what the farmers would do is just sell the entire property and everything to Monsanto.
0: Wow.
2: You have another call.
0: Oh, wow. Thank you. Thank you for calling. Good morning.
6: Good morning, gentlemen, and how are you all doing?
0: All right.
2: Well, how
0: about
2: you?
6: Great show. Great show. Listener, you all really educating people now, you know? Monsanto, wire, fire. Listen, if you don't use their products to grow the food, it will not grow.
0: Mm-hmm. That's what I said, yeah.
6: It will not grow. And listen, another thing too is those MSG foods, they're making a lot of it, but that's killing us.
2: Yes.
6: That's killing us. That's getting us sterile and a whole set of other things. You know, it's just not good. It's just not good.
0: Can we call it population control, caller?
6: It is population control. Just like COVID. Just like COVID, I have to say. You know, just like COVID.
2: Mm.
6: You know, they're trying to and who you think would be thinking from that, profiting from that? Not us at all.
0: I think they made over $90 billion during COVID. That's the pharmaceuticals.
2: Mm-hmm.
0: And I think the others, like the Jeff Bezos and all of these people who capitalized, who they would not allow a bad situation to go. Well, this is a type of show for you, sir, and we also want to appeal. Let me take this opportunity to appeal to all the alpha males in Saint Lucia, those who can see through the system. We need to come together. We need to come together to be able to organize ourselves if we have to survive what is coming. Because we have to prepare.
6: It's true.
0: When Andre brought up Iran made a lot of preparations to reach to where it is right now. If they did not prepare, they would not have been able to put up a fight, even if they pay in the consequences.
2: Let's take a final call.
0: Sure.
2: Mm.
0: Hello, good morning.
7: Hey, morning, gentlemen.
0: Good morning, sir.
2: Morning.
0: How are you?
7: Very good, very good. So I firstly want to say it's a great show.
0: Thank you.
7: And then I want to put my voice on the first episode. Now, I don't know if you ever get across someone, like, in tune to what happened out there, but then you don't always hear me over the radio maybe speaking about the stand Donald Trump would take. But when I around friends, you know, sometimes I have a discussion and then I speak it out. You know, so maybe Mr. Paul might see sometimes when I call on you, maybe that way I might be a bit reluctant and maybe even call once a month. But however... So maybe for me, when you say, boy, bad and well over maybe funny politics. Maybe that's why.
2: Probably, yeah.
7: Yeah, but however, I'll be supporting, I'll be listening, and I'll be calling if need be. So I'm happy for that show being there, and it will open the minds of people, you know, and that's a great thing.
0: Thank you very much, sir.
7: I'm looking forward.
0: Thank you very
2: Thank
0: much.
2: Thank you. Okay. Well, Jason, I know the time you don't want to hear, but we have to start wrapping up.
0: I know, because I had a lot more conspiracy theories to talk about. But indeed, it was a very good
1: definitely.
0: Show.
1: Oh, yeah.
0: And I want to thank Benji for coming, for Rah. Being my first guest.
1: Mm-hmm.
0: Down the line, he will be coming on like for other shows, especially when we target in like the going into details mm-hmm. about the foods. And the chemicals, and we're going to probably even bring certain products here and read out certain names. And I always want to tell people, don't take our word for it when we mention certain things. Go and do your own research. This is how I learned. It was not just by listening to Benji or listening to something Andre said or even believing something that I read. I'll go and do research, try and get cross-reference articles, try and see if I can, you know, deduce for myself what the truth is.
2: Mm-hmm.
0: And I think in the end, truth always conquers.
1: Definitely. I think we should have a program just speaking about international politics. I think
0: Andrew will like
2: that. I love that.
1: Definitely. Because there's a lot of things that's going on. We just don't know. Or we hear, like, we demonize this one person, but we don't give them the praises that they deserve.
0: Like you said, we don't know the...
1: You understand? There's a lot that is happening. There's a lot. Yes.
0: But I want to thank everybody for those who listened, those who participated. And we're hoping that this will be a regular thing for you to contribute and to take part in this revolution. Give thanks.
2: And I think I can predict that the sky's the limit for this show.
1: Oh, yeah.
2: Yeah.
0: Well, there's a lot of conspiracies out there.
1: Definitely. Probably,
0: I think they're even running out of the theories because all of them turn into facts.
2: Okay.
1: Most of them.
2: So, thank you very much, Jason.
0: Thank you.
2: Thank you, Benjamin.
1: You're welcome.
2: Okay, right. Great to have you. Until next week, I think you said you have another guest coming up next week.
0: Yes, Dr. Sandra is going to be on speaking about her story.
2: Yes.
0: And obviously, we're going to be speaking about COVID and all of these things. So be prepared.
2: Yes.
0: Give thanks.
2: Thank you very much. Okay, folks, so you've been listening to and viewing our first program in this series, Conspiracy Facts, hosted by Jason Tamir. So listen again and view again next week. Wednesday, same time, 10 o'clock on Rev Up St. Lucia. So thank you very much, those of you who are checking us out on Facebook Live, YouTube Live, X Live, and of course, DBS Television Live. Thank you so much. Now, stand by for the lowdown that's coming up next with Lady J. She'll be with you until 3 this afternoon from 3 until 6. Going to be Zen the DJ. Do have yourself a great day. Andre Paul saying so long.

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11: 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Yes, you heard right, When Dance Was Nice. 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
1: I was accompanying family members down the road to drop off another family member. And it was an evening time around 6 p.m. It was dark. We heard some noise. We did not know in which direction the motorcycle, as a matter of fact, was coming from. The bike had no headlights or brakes, and it was coming down a hill. My aunt quickly told me to cross the road to go on the safer side, and in crossing the road, the motorcycle was coming from the top of the hill and picked me up from the bottom and threw me into the nearby drain. As a result of the accident, which affected my spinal cord, it prevented me from walking, running. It also restricts me from sitting for a long period. I have never experienced or even thought of how it feels to walk. When I dream, I dream that I am a paraplegic. I am on a wheelchair. I don't dream that I can walk or I am walking in the dream. Both of us play our part. Be mindful of vehicles on the road. Check your vehicle before venturing onto the road. Bear in mind that you are the one that go on the hospital bed, not the vehicle. And be aware of each other.
0: Everything sounds so much better.
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3: A very good morning to each and every one of you. Good morning, St. Lucia. Good morning to those of you listening to us on the World Wide Web. It is now time to get into RevUp Center. And RevUp Center, of course, we've got the story time, which is the lowdown. And that's coming up. We're going to be live on DBS. If in case you're at home, turn your television and put it on to DBS. We will be live. We'll also be live on Facebook, Twitter, X, of course, we call it, and YouTube. Feel free to go over. If you're listening to us, feel free if you want to watch. And of course, the lines will be open immediately after I read the story. And I'll read the story twice. The numbers are, that's the WhatsApp platform. You can either send a message or you can call 2870971, 2870971, or 5729710. Let me apologize again for the new time. It's now at this time, 11:05, from now on, conspiracy facts are taking place, and it's in its place right now, so we'll be following that, and so I hope I haven't lost many of you. I hope you're still with me on the lowdown. DBS is with me, they are, and so let me take the time to thank Crown Auto, who is with us, of course, and of course, sponsoring the lowdown. All right, and let's get some information. But before we do that, I've got to put you on to for those of you to see us live. So let's get to this, and then of course we thank Crown Auto, and we also take in a little bit of the information for the lowdown. So we'll be back in a split second right after I get us on to Facebook, I get us on to X, YouTube, and of course, DBS. Good morning, Linda and the crew.
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0: Is it right? Is it wrong?
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3: Well, good morning, Rev Up family. It's Wednesday, and so you know what that means. It's time for The Lowdown, and The Lowdown is being brought to you with the kind compliments of Crown Auto.
9: Yo! 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
1: Castries. All right, here's today's situation, people. It's called, should I tell? Yeah, let's get into the story, people. We'll make it quick.

0: abused by someone in her own family. When she finally told her mother, she says her mother didn't believe her. Instead, the mother put her out. Now, for the past couple of years, she's been trying to survive without a proper home or support of her family. Now she's 17 and she's thinking about going to the authorities and finally telling her story. But she's asking herself, is it too late? And will anybody believe me, believe her now? Right? So Rev Up listeners, Rev Up family, that's today's lowdown. Try to make it as short as possible because sometimes the stories are coming in really, really, really long. And so I try to make it as short as possible so we can get the gist of exactly what she's saying, right? Let me read that story. Feel free again to send in your comments, your take, what have you. All right. She's 17 years old. She grew up without a father figure and says home was never really stable. Then something happened that she says changed her life. She says she was abused by someone in her own family. Mind you, I took out the someone, okay? Took out that part. Right. She finally, because she did mention who, she finally told her mother, who says her brother didn't, who says her mother didn't believe her. Instead, she was put out. For the past couple of years, she's been trying to survive without a proper home or support of her family. Now she's 17 years old, and she's thinking about going to the authorities and finally telling her story. But she's asking herself, is it too late? And will anybody believe her? Will anybody believe me? So Rev Up listeners, Rev Up family, time to call in. Let me know what you think. The question really is, if she were your daughter, your sister, or your friend, what would you tell her to do? Rev Up family, what would you tell her to do? Call me. Let me hear what your perspective is on this one. Let me get how you look at that, how you view this story. And to tell you, we are live on Facebook. We are live on DBS. We also live on X as well as on YouTube. I know it's a different time, but I do hope I was able to keep you, the listeners, who are always with me at 10 o'clock. I only hope that you will be with me this morning at 11. It's a whole hour later, so I understand that. But I do hope we are able to capture some of you to remain with us, even for a few minutes. All right? So let's get into that story. Let's see if I can capture you right here, get you here with me, and let's see if we have anyone who sending us any messages. I've got to check that. But I've read the story. In case you're just tuning in and you want to hear the story again, feel free to do that. And remember, of course, the lowdown is being brought to you, the kind compliments of Crown Auto. All right? All right. Let's see. So the question is, if you were a young person experiencing abuse or you know a child who may be in danger, right? What you should do. You should not suffer in silence. You should, of course, tell a trusted adult and get help. In this case, she tried. Starting off with the main person who she felt would believe her. All right. So, hey, let's see if we can get some calls in. In the meantime, let me check my phone to see if I have any persons who have given us their take on this morning's story. Just read it. And let me see if I can get through. We have a call coming through. Let's take this. It's from the studio line. And let me see. All right. Let me see. Go ahead, please. Let me see. Let me see. Good morning.
1: Good morning.
0: Good morning. How

0: You doing? Turn down the volume of your radio or whatever you're listening to.
1: Hello, good morning.
0: Yes, good morning to you. You heard the story, right?
1: Yeah, short story, but
0: yeah,
1: I think you said all you needed to say.
0: Yeah, because last week it was pretty long, so I decided this time around, I'm going to just, like you say, just give what is necessary.
1: Mm-hmm. Yeah, but this is an unfortunate reality in St. Lucia that goes way back. It goes way back. So I think we have a lot of people, maybe in the majority, ladies, suffering in silence with this because of that very reaction the mother in the story gave to the young lady. Now, she wants to go for help.
0: Mm-hmm.
1: That, again, is another unfortunate, sad story in St. Lucia, because we really don't have anywhere to turn. The last I heard, the little halfway house they had for battered ladies has been closed for some time.
0: Mm-hmm.
1: So in terms of where to turn, professional-wise, it is a little difficult.
0: Right.
1: So she has another stumbling block. Not only is she in a very bad situation and probably feeling very low at this time, where is she going to turn to? It makes no sense to go to the police because you know the history of people going to the police in these kinds of
0: situations. I still wouldn't say it makes no sense. I think it's important that she still goes, so there's a record there. You know what I mean?
1: Well,
0: but I understand what you're saying, yes.
1: In that regard, yes. Mm-hmm. But when I said no sense, not to just throw it under the bus totally.
0: Mm-hmm. Yeah.
1: But in terms of the results she'll be hoping to get. A lot of times people go and they get ridiculed, especially in the rape cases and this thing.
0: Mm-hmm.
1: And you get the women being made to feel, well, it's your fault and all that kind of thing. You know, so you're not really getting the professional help that you would expect to get having gone to an institution where you believe you can get some help. So it's in that regard I was making the comment. Thanks for expanding on it for me.
0: Mm-hmm.
1: So this is just a very bad and unfortunate situation and reality in St. Lucia. And it is something we as a country need to work on in terms of a place where people, whether battered, whether raped, whether whatever, have a place to turn to. So, because right now we really do not have a place to turn to. So I really don't know what advice to give her. If she could get maybe to go to a counselor,
0: right?
1: You know, at least hopefully it can take the heavy burden off her chest, getting, you know, good advice, you know, as to how to proceed. Hopefully she can move on with her life, you know. But if she can get some kind of help whereby the person can get prosecuted, that would be the best solution, because that gives you like a sense of closure as the victim that, you know, something happened, you know. But that usually doesn't happen, unfortunately. So if she could at least get to a counselor, I understand there's supposed to be some free counseling or something that the government provides. I don't know if this is still in existence, but I know there was something at one point. Or if not, then she can afford to go to some counselor, then that would be the very best thing that she could do in the least.
0: But, caller, you didn't mention the fact that she's on the streets. The story mentioned that.
1: You see how many unfortunate situations this young lady is
0: she's
1: in
0: on the streets, so...
1: And do you know what can happen on the street?
0: Mm-hmm.
1: I mean, if she's unemployed, do you know what she has to resort to eat from day to day? You know, so again, going back to the house, a halfway house for battered or homeless people, we don't have a lot of that. But I think Cornerstone is there. I don't know how if they have any room. So if she's listening, that's probably a place she could probably look at.
0: Now, you know, caller, what I've been hearing too is that these homes, who we are thinking that would assist, they still have their restrictions, and restrictions are basically that individual who we are going to house must be able to do something for themselves.
1: Well, if she's 17 years old, I would like to think that she can do something for herself, mm-hmm. at least with mm-hmm. her age. She would have at least attended some kind of school, and she would have some little something under her belt that mm-hmm. at least she can make use of some skill or whatever that would at least qualify her. But as far as I know, I'm not sure if Cornerstone, if you could sleep there or whatever, what mm-hmm. it is. But I know at least there is, that's one thing I know about. So that's the only thing I really know about. So right. That's why I'm mentioning it.
0: Right.
1: But it is a whole set of unfortunate situations. I hope she can get some kind of help somewhere. Mm-hmm. I know churches also have some kind of refuge for things like that. At least they provide stuff, clothes, whatever means. So she could, mm-hmm. if she's in any way, whichever religion she's in, she could check her church, and I'm sure all churches, as far as I know, have some kind of relief they give to their
0: temporary
1: homeless mm-hmm. and this kind of thing. So
0: yeah.
1: That's another place she can turn to in the interim, and let's hope she can get her life back on track.
0: Yeah. Thank you, caller. I appreciate you. Thank you for calling. Yes. All right, St. Lucia. Sylvester, I realize you were calling, and you know we can't take two calls at the same time, so please, you can call back. In the meantime, let me check some of the messages that came through. And of course, we'll read the story again at about 25 minutes before 12 o'clock. We'll read that story again. So let's see if we have any messages. Yes. All right. This person says, I honestly think she needs to speak up. Keeping something like this inside for years isn't going to make it disappear. I do agree with that. Hold on, we have a caller. That's Sylvester is calling. Let's take in that call. Good morning, Sylvester. How are you? Wait, he's not hearing. Are you hearing us? Good morning,
2: hello.
0: Sylvester. Good morning.
2: Good morning, Lady J. How are you?
0: I am doing good. Thank you very much. And by the way, my mom has been discharged. She's not from the hospital. Not 100%, but she's home. Thank you asking.
2: Okay.
0: Mm-hmm.
2: Okay, lady.
0: No, she's very weak. She's very weak. I think she should have still been there. But of course, what can I say? Mm-hmm.
2: So thanks for accepting my call, India.
0: You're welcome. Always.
2: Okay. Yeah. I don't believe it's too late for her to go and ask for to give a story.
0: Mm-hmm.
2: Neither will I say it's too early. Because you see this case, Lady J, to me, a counselor is the best way, is the way she has to go.
0: Mm-hmm.
2: Yeah. Because some people have the tendency of saying that, look, if your mother doesn't believe you, why should I believe you?
0: Right. Mm-hmm.
2: You understand? Now, because in that case there, it takes a lot. I don't know what the mother is going through or whatever, but it takes a lot to, if your daughter come to tell you something, so, and to put her out.
0: Exactly.
2: Instead of investigating the matter, I mean,
0: and
2: a
0: you
2: family
0: know,
2: member.
0: And if it's sexual, why would you put her out? Mm-hmm. Double check on that.
2: You understand? So, I don't know what the mother is going through. I don't know, because maybe she lost the child father or whatever. But it takes a lot to put a 17-year-old out.
0: She's now 17. She's been out there for 2 years. She's been out there for 2 years.
2: Means,
0: yeah. Mm-hmm. That's
2: but
0: the story.
2: What I'm saying,
0: yeah. Mm-hmm.
2: They say it takes a whole village to raise a child.
0: Mm-hmm.
2: I mean, there is nobody in the community, in the village, to see this child. I mean, to report to the authority. You understand? Yeah. So I believe a counselor is the way this child has to go. If anybody close by or knows her, can take her to a counselor. We have one come here every first day. We have one on the radio.
0: That too. Mm-hmm.
2: From 11:30.
0: Mm-hmm.
2: You understand? So I believe it's not too late for her to go.
0: Mm-hmm.
2: But who will accept her right now after being 2 years on the street?
0: Wandering
2: and
0: around.
2: And now you're 17, mm-hmm. wandering around. And now you're 17, you come in, ask for help. So I don't believe anybody will accept her or believe her story, except if she goes to a counselor and confess everything.
0: Oh, you're looking at, I see. Your perspective is totally different from what I was thinking of. But that's a good way of looking at it. After 2 years, will they believe her? I understand. Yes. Mm-hmm. Yes. Yes.
2: So
0: yes,
2: I don't believe anybody outside there will believe her, will take her situation serious.
0: But wouldn't it be sort of investigated as to how long have you been out there? And of course, going to her mother, and at some point the mother would have to say the reason for putting her out. The stories would sort of match somehow.
2: Yeah.
0: You know?
2: Yeah, but between 15 and 17, I mean, she must have been among people, around people.
0: Yeah.
2: And no one has asked her, hey, why are you out there? Where is your mother? Why your mother put you out? Understand?
0: But it all depends on where the mind is at the time. If the mind is, if she's decided, from what I'm going through, I'm going to just close up myself. I'm going to just stay with me alone. I'm just going to hide. Mm. How are people going to realize that? Mm. You know what I mean?
2: I think so, Lady G. I only hope she's not giving different sets of stories to different people she met.
0: Well, we don't know that. That was not in the information.
2: Telling this one something. Mm-hmm. You see, for somebody to accept you there, you have to come with the gospel truth and telling them from the genesis of what happened, why you were out, why your mother put you out. Mm-hmm. And then somebody can entertain you.
0: Mm-hmm. Mm-hmm. Yeah.
2: But a counselor at this age there, with 2 years on the street there, a counselor is the way to go.
0: Mm-hmm.
2: Yeah, anybody who accept this lady, this young lady, 17 years, take her straight to a counselor.
0: Yeah. Well, somebody, unless they can do a, you know, because all sometimes we need is not the, say, the professional, but we just need someone to listen, listen. And that sometimes makes us feel a little better, you know?
2: Because we have so many leaders. Some people look at only politicians or priests or pastors as leaders. We have little club all over the place, mother's group, father's group. We have little sporting groups. They have leaders in them that can help.
0: Mm-hmm. Yeah.
2: Oh, okay, lady.
0: Thank you for calling. Appreciate. Mm-hmm. All right. Here. Yes. Okay.
2: Bye-bye.
0: Bye. Thanks for calling. All right, St. Lucia. Yeah, let's continue. I'm going to read this story one more time. It's 287-0971. That's a number you can call us on. Or 572 is the studio line, 572-9710. Let me read this story one more time. And here we go. She's 17 years old. She grew up without a father figure and says home was never really stable. She says she was abused by someone in her own family. When she finally told her mother, she says her mother didn't believe her. Instead, the mother put her out. For the past couple of years, somebody's calling. Let's take that call and put it on hold for a minute. Just hold on for a minute. Let me finish the story. For a past couple of years, she's been trying to survive without a proper home or the support of her family. Now she's 17 and she's thinking about going to the authorities and finally telling her story. But she's asking herself, is it too late? And will anybody believe her? Anybody believe me? So, Rev Up listeners, the question really was, if this was your daughter, your sister, or your friend, what would you tell her to do? All right, Colin, good morning to you. Thank you for reaching out. Yes. Mm-hmm.
3: Good morning. What I would tell her to do is I would go with her as a support to the police station to report the abuse, because it's not too late. Because since it's still affecting, I don't think it's too late.
0: Right.
3: If it wasn't affecting, she would have put it behind her, but she's still a child. She was 15 when her mother put her out. That is really heartbreaking.
0: Mm.
3: I would go with her so I as a support system for her, and then I would know what to do from there.
0: Yeah, but you know, once it goes to the police would have to investigate, and then the mother would be involved, and I hope the mother would be honest enough to say the real reason why she put her out. And then that person, of course she said who the person was, that person, providing that they're still alive, would have to pay the consequences, for sure.
3: Yes, and probably mm-hmm. she trusted the person since she said she did not have a father figure mm-hmm. in her life. So she probably wanted to be close to that person as a father. I don't know if it's a male, but I'm just assuming she probably trusted the person.
0: No, well, it's a male because figure. She was sexually abused, so it has to be a male. Mm-hmm. Yeah.
3: Well, some females do that as well. So, but if since she was she said she did not have a father figure, she probably mm-hmm. trusted the person mm-hmm. to be there for her in place of her father, and then mm-hmm. the person took advantage of her.
0: Mm.
3: This person needs to be arrested because
0: definitely
3: that's mm-hmm. another bad person we have in on the
0: amongst
3: streets.
0: Us. Mm-hmm.
3: We don't know how many more persons that he has done that to.
0: Mm.
3: Or if he's still there with the murder. It's really a heartbreaking story.
0: It's not the father. It's not the father no. who did it. No. No, it's
3: yes,
0: not the father.
3: Yes, the father wasn't. Yeah, it's, we know.
0: There was no father in the house, yes. Mm-hmm.
3: Yes, yeah. Yes.
0: Mm-hmm. Thank
3: well,
0: you, Curly.
3: Mm-hmm. You're welcome. Thank. I hope she's getting help wherever she's at least a plate of a meal or some clothing or something to help her.
0: You see, but when when these stories come in, they come in anonymously. That's the thing. So, yeah. But, yes. Yeah, we hope that they're listening. Because obviously, if you send the stories because you've been listening and you want your information out there. So, yes, I hope whoever sent it in, whether it is the actual person or whether it is somebody who is looking out, I hope they That's are right. listening this morning. Thank you, Kulin.
3: Okay, thank you.
0: Appreciate
3: thank you.
0: Yeah, thank you for calling. All right. So we have a couple of messages. Let's read those messages. And thank you. Let's read those messages. Let's see. This person says, I'm a mother and I'm struggling with the fact that her own mother didn't believe her. Even if you have doubts, you don't just throw your child out. You find out what's going on. I totally agree with this one. Totally. All right, let's see. I think we have a message coming in on the WhatsApp platform. And this person says, Elvin says, good morning. Yes, she can go to the police in St. Lucia. There is no limitation on sexual abuse. While I understand the caller as to involving a counselor, I'm totally against the fact that we overlook the abuse she went through in her past. It's making me think of this, of so many abusers or abuse stories going under a table. Okay, got you. Sometimes I have to take my time to read it because, you know, sometimes we have the slight errors. So I've got to always take my time. I'm sorry about that. Thank you. Elwin, thank you for that comment. Also, we have another caller coming here. Well, let's see. That's a message. Yes. It says, Lady J, family is supposed to protect you. Correct. If the person she says hurt her was a relative, then this situation needs to be taken seriously. I would tell her to report it. That's right. Continue calling us. 287-0971 is the WhatsApp platform. You can also call us on that number. That's on WhatsApp. Or you can call us on the studio line at 572-9710. And of course, we are live on Facebook. We are live on DBS. We're also live on X. And we're live on YouTube. I'm going to be checking out the messages. Let's see if we have any messages on Facebook. And let's see if we have any on YouTube. All right. Tori says, good morning. All right. Bless Wednesday to everyone. Okay. What's your perspective, Tori? Want to get that from you. Let's go. Next, we have another message. Let's see. This person says, I understand why she's afraid. Imagine speaking up and the person who should protect you doesn't believe you. But I still think she deserves to be heard. Definitely. She deserves to be heard for sure. All right. Let me go on to our social media platform and see if we have any other messages. Let's see. There's one from Tori. Mm-hmm. We are also on X, so I got to check this as well as on YouTube. Well, I won't be checking X. I'm not able to do that. Too many too many gadgets in my hand, all right, at this time. But definitely for Facebook and YouTube, I will check messages. All right, this person, there's another person who says, let's see, let's check out. This person says, I am messaging because we can't keep telling young people to stay quiet when something happens to them. If she feels ready to speak, somebody needs to listen. I totally agree with this one. All right. There's another message. It says, my concern is where she's been all this time. On the streets. Where? That's true. A 17-year-old shouldn't have been left to figure out. Well, she was 15 at the time. It's a couple of years. A 17-year-old shouldn't have been left to figure out life on her own. There should have been adults or an adult looking out for her. I believe that for sure. 2 years on the street. But, I mean, St. Lucia is small. We know that, 238 square miles. And we wonder how people can roam the streets and not be found. Hmm? I wonder. So, 2 years. Sylvester says, will they believe her? Question also is, 2 years, where has she been? Where has she been at night, especially? Where is she in the daytime? What is she eating? Breakfast, lunch? Who is feeding her? Has she been telling anyone? Did she tell anyone? Is anyone hiding her? I mean, these are the questions we should be also asking. Where is she? Also, there's another one. Lady J, I wouldn't confront anybody myself. I'd get the proper authorities involved and let them investigate. This is way too serious for a family, for family arguments. Yes. Mm-hmm. So we have Lorena who says, I was abused by my father verbally, sexually, physically. Uh-huh. And when I felt it the first time, the night it happened, I jumped from my... And she's saying, I jumped from my sleep and I told my mom at that moment it happened. And she said to me, I was dreaming. Are you kidding me? I wish you had sent that story in. Wow. Not too late. Send that story in, please. Send it to janladyjradio@gmail.com. We want to get that story heard. Please send it in. JanLadyJRadio, janladyjradio@gmail.com. You need to send us that story. We need to air that story. That's, of course, if you want us to, but the fact that you put it on our social media, it means that you want the story out. Here we have a caller coming through. Good. Good morning. Oh, we lost that caller? Uh-oh. Please call back. Right? 2870971. Please call back. All right. There we go. Here's another message. And please call back, caller. This person says, I think the mother needs to ask herself one question. What if she was wrong? The question is, what if I was wrong? What if she was wrong? Sometimes refusing to believe a child can cause even more damage. Well, that one has caused a lot of damage. And the question is, Is she even thinking, where is my daughter? I was upset. It is 2 years now. Has she been looking out? What is she doing? Where is she? Is she still in St. Lucia? That's the question. Where is that lady? Where is that mother? All right. We have another message here. Okay. All right. Let's see. No. So keep calling. Keep calling us. I lost that call a while ago. We have some more messages. I will read them shortly. But we don't have much time today. Remember, we are going to stop at exactly 12 o'clock today. So make sure you call us and get your take in. We need to hear your perspective on this one. So please call us. All right. Yes.

Right. There was a 912 number. Yeah. By the time I answered, you put that phone down. So you can call us. We will want to hear from you. Okay. I'm going to be checking our social media page shortly. And we do have some messages here. Let me get into it. Let's see. All right. Yes. So, Lorena, please send me that story. I'd like to read it out, hopefully next week. Okay. We have another caller here that says she sent a message. All right.

Oh, this person says, I like the program. All right, thank you very much. Appreciate that. And this person says, I messaged to say it's not too late for her to ask her to ask for help. Whatever happened, she deserves safety, support, and somebody willing to listen without judging her. Oh, I totally agree. Somebody willing to listen without judging her.

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All right. Yes, this the email. Okay, someone is asking. The email that you can send the story to is Jan, J-A-N, Lady J, radio at gmail.com. 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Send your story. All right. Okay, so we read those on Facebook. I'm going to go over to YouTube shortly to see if we have any comments, anyone with their perspective, their take on the story. Yes. Mm-hmm. And let me look for some questions. Sometimes some people send me not questions but concerns on my phone. So we'll check that.

0: Let's go. Let me see.
1: Mm-hmm.
0: Check in. We've got this one. Lady J, good morning. I'm listening. And honestly, I think she needs somebody she can trust beside her. At 17, she shouldn't be carrying something this serious by herself. All right, let's take in that caller. I totally agree. Let's go. We have another caller coming through. Okay. Hello. Hello, go ahead, please. Good morning to you.
2: Hi, good morning. How are you doing?
0: I am good. What about you?
2: I'm not too bad.
0: Okay, great.
2: What I'm saying for this young lady, I experienced the same thing that she's experiencing. Mm-hmm. But the thing is, I didn't hear whether it was a father or a relative.
0: We didn't say.
2: Okay. So I experienced,
0: but it's a relative,
2: it was
0: yes.
2: My father.
0: Mm-hmm.
2: And it was very bad on my end. It happened for like 2 years from the time I was 9.
0: Oh my.
2: 9 years, 10 years, mm-hmm. going on 11.
0: Mm.
2: To the point I got very sick. And when it first happened, but like you said, I will message you when I come back to St. Lucia from my vacation. I will definitely send you a message.
0: But so why you have to wait to come back for you to send me the message? You can send it from wherever you are. It's email.
2: Okay,
0: yeah, you can send the email. You can send the story via email.
2: Okay,
0: yeah.
2: I'll do that.
0: Mm, you don't have to wait
2: so
0: to
2: she
0: come.
2: She should go to the law because the men that do that to those young ladies, it torments you, it damages you.
0: Mm-hmm.
2: It breaks you down for the rest of your life. This is a scar that stays on you for life that you don't ever forget.
0: Mm-hmm.
2: And it's very hurtful, very, very hurtful. But I seek counseling for it, and still yet, I am still not even over it, knowing that it was somebody who was supposed to be there to protect me who was hurting me that way.
0: Right.
2: It's very bad. It's very traumatic. I'm telling you, it is. Even to the point that I can't even watch certain movies when it comes to where a man is abusing a child.
0: Mm-hmm.
2: I remember watching that movie, The Bastard from Carolina, and it hurt me. And I got the strength for Oprah Winfrey. When I started watching a movie because she was abused, I think that's where I got strength.
0: Mm.
2: And I was taking counseling from a doctor. He helped me a lot.
0: Mm-hmm.
2: But it helped me a lot, but it's like it still hurts me to see that somebody who was supposed to be there to protect me who damaged my life like this.
0: Right. But at this moment, as you're telling the story, how are you feeling? Are you, is everything coming back to you again like it only happened yesterday? Or are you building your strength on the story? The fact that you're telling us, obviously, you're
2: I'm
0: stronger.
2: I'm building the strength on the story. Mm-hmm. I can talk about it because before there was a time I just couldn't talk about it because I would cry.
0: Mm-hmm.
2: But if I have to go to the depths of the story, I think...
0: No, I want you to send us because this story is... Your story would be another one. We want to stick to this story that we're talking about. And I appreciate you calling us and letting us know you've gone through this. But, I mean, and I'm really sorry to hear that, but we do have to... bear in mind that we have a story and we have that time that we have to get this story and the perspectives out, and we want your story for sure. We definitely want your story. Yes?
2: I'll read you my story.
0: But, okay, and you have told us a little bit, but let's go back to this story. What is your perspective on this story?
2: Well, my perspective on the story, I feel... You said that she said it to somebody and they put her out.
0: Her mother.
2: It was cruel in the mother's eyes. I believe she is guilty as the person who did it because she knows that the person is like that. She knows that. But she's just trying to cover the man because she loves the man and she doesn't want to lose that man. And this is why she put her
0: this is not... The person who did it is not her partner. Let's put it this way. It's not her partner.
2: Okay,
0: no, it's not her partner. I just... For... Based on the story, it says... Do not mention. Okay?
2: Okay.
0: So I left that out. So I edited to say family member. Okay?
2: Okay. Mm-hmm. Well, the mother knows the story. I'm telling you that she knows. They always know. But they just hide it because they always like to secret the person. But they know who is doing it and they know that the person did it to the girl. And I feel it's very bad on the mother's end to do that because after this thing happened, I had two daughters. And I don't think because of what I experienced with the man who was supposed to be there for me. I don't call him father. I don't say that. I never gave my children father the opportunity to even to pull up a panty for my kids, neither to put a diaper on my kids. Because
0: say that? Repeat that? Repeat? What did you say?
2: because you never, of what I experienced, mm-hmm. they never allowed my children's father to even to put a panty on my kids, neither to put a pamper on my kids.
0: Oh, so you didn't even trust him either?
2: No, I didn't even trust him. He was not that person. He was a loving father, but I just couldn't, allow it to happen because fear that it would have happened to my children. I protected them as much as I could have protected them.
0: Mm-hmm. Mm-hmm.
2: Yeah. And okay. I always tell them, I don't trust nobody. I just don't trust men anymore. It's true, all men are not the same.
0: Well, you trusted for a while because you have two kids.
2: Yes, I did. I have two kids with the same father. Yeah, I did.
0: Mm-hmm.
2: But I didn't trust you. I mean, to leave my children to go out there and to work or to see him to babysit. Mm-hmm. I let my mother do that and my sister did that.
0: Okay, I'm sorry to hear that. But please, we would love the story. I really like the details. If you have time to put pen to paper for us, you can leave out names, of course, as we ask people. Feel free to leave out names or put fictional names. It is okay. We'll accept that. But of course,
2: I'm going to put names.
0: The real names?
2: I am going to put names. I'm going to put names.
0: All right.
2: I will.
0: In the story, you can also say how many years ago.
2: Okay. Yeah, I will.
0: If you wish.
2: Okay.
0: Okay. Do you mind if I call you by your name?
2: Sure.
0: Okay. All right, Marina. Thank you so much for calling. I appreciate you. And of course, as I always say, strength, right? Strength, strength, strength. And you obviously exhibiting a whole lot of this. So all the best to you. And I know sometimes we suppress things and then all of a sudden something comes up and everything comes back flowing. So I hope this story did not put any more strain on you because, as you said, it brought some memories back.
2: Yeah, it brought some memory, a lot of memories back. It did bring a lot of memories back. The part where she said she told them they didn't be, and they put her out. Mm-hmm. But my mom never put me out. It's just that she didn't believe it. So when I said it to her at the time when the man did it, she said to me, the man is still sitting right there where I was sleeping on the floor, next to me with a lamp on the floor, taking my sheet off me and his hands in my clothes. And I'm telling her, and she's telling me I'm dreaming. And I'm not dreaming. I know what I felt, but she's telling me I'm dreaming. So the next day, anyway, I'm going to write the story.
0: Yes, please, because I don't want you to give us too much. Thank you so much. Appreciate that. And as much as I want to hear it, I would rather hear it separately from today.
2: Okay.
0: Yeah.
2: Yes. All right.
0: Okay. The email, if you forget, I will send it to you again on this.
2: Please send it to me on this
0: number. Yes. Or you can message me again asking to send it, just in case I get busy at work and forget.
2: Oh.
0: Alrighty? On the WhatsApp platform. That's fine. Thank you so much for calling.
2: Yeah, you're welcome.
0: Appreciate you and keep listening. Yes. Thank you so much. Thank you.
2: Bye-bye.
0: All right. Bye now.
2: Bye-bye.

0: right, we're almost to the end of the lowdown. And of course, the lowdown was brought to you the kind compliments of Crown Auto. Let me see if I can get some of the messages that I could read before we sign out. Let's see. All right, we have a few. All right, this one says, good morning, Reva. My issue is the mother. Even if she wasn't sure the girl was telling the truth, putting her out wasn't the answer. You don't abandon a child because you don't know what to believe. Very true. Here's another. Lady J, I wouldn't tell that young lady. I would tell that young lady, don't let fear stop you from getting help. Find somebody responsible. Tell them what happened and let the proper people deal with it. Yes. And here's another. I think we have two more. Let me see. Messaging because sometimes young people don't speak because they're afraid nobody will believe them. We need to create homes where children know they can talk without being immediately judged. Totally agree with you, caller. And this one says, good morning, Lady J. My heart goes out to her. Yes. All right, we have a call, so I'll read this one because you know I want to take that call. Yes. Take down the volume. Take down the volume of your... Uh-huh. Yes, please.
1: I'm calling again. In listening to the other contributions, I realize we have kind of overlooked one thing, which is the neglect of the parents.
0: I think we touched on that. Where is the parent? Yes. What is she doing after so many? Yeah, I did touch on that.
1: But I'm looking at it from a case of police.
0: Oh, but they wouldn't know that, eh?
1: Mm-hmm. Yeah, that's what I'm saying. So that's another reason why she needs to report it. Apart from the abuse, the parent neglected her duty by putting her out on the street at 15 years. Since she's been on the road, I would imagine that would have been around 15, since it's about 2 years now, I think, based on the outline of the story. So this is another angle that she needs to think, because the parent has abdicated her duties as a parent to protect her child and put the child out in harm's way. So that is another reason that she needs to. The only thing, like I said, it's so unfortunate that she might go to the police and she might just be facing a big wall.
0: Yeah.
1: But it needs to be done. Like I said, I know our situation is not the best, unfortunately, but on both accounts, the police would be definitely a place for her to go. Like I said, I'm dealing with the reality. We know what happens when that happens. We go to the police, very little comes out of it, but it still needs to be done. So the abdication of the parent for putting a 15-year-old out on the road. So that's two counts that parent needs to be facing.
0: All right. Thank you so much for calling. And just about our last call. Let's take in just the final one from our WhatsApp platform. Good morning to you. It's almost afternoon. Yeah. Okay. I think we lost that caller. Sylvester, was it you? You need to call quickly because we're wrapping up. And this person says, morning, Lady J. My heart goes out to her. Whatever decision she makes, I hope she finds someone who will listen. Protect her and help her get her life back on track. She's still young and her future shouldn't be defined by what happened to her. All right. So with that story, I tried to get some numbers and I tried calling the numbers about 2 days now and I'm not getting through. So I'm not sure what the numbers are, but I would say to please contact the human services. It's important. I wanted to give the numbers. Go ahead, please, with your take. All right, we keep losing that call. We keep losing that caller. I don't know why. But I do have the numbers, and I wanted to call the numbers to make sure they were the correct numbers. And I didn't get through the numbers, so I really don't want to give the numbers, okay? But I think you could start first by calling human services. That would be a start to her. I also think she should tell a trusted adult whether she knows that person or not. Get to a church one of those Saturdays, Sundays, or one of those evenings. You never know. find somebody in the church. All right. And this is where I end the lowdown today. The lowdown was brought to you, the kind compliments of Crown Auto. Thank you to DBS. Thank you also to those of you who chimed in on Facebook, on X, and on YouTube. And of course, those of you who are listening online. Also, those of you who called in, thank you so much. Those of you who messaged, thank you. And of course, our people, yes, on 95.9. Never fail us. Thank you. We've just closed off because we need to close off 12 o'clock. I know you're trying to call, but we've just closed in. Yes. Thank you. And we're going to say goodbye to all of you right now. We're going to be signing off, saying goodbye to you. Going on right now to say goodbye to you. This is the end of the lowdown. I know you're trying to call us, but we'll have to take your call next week. Can't take your call right now. Can't take that call right now.

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9: All right, St. Lucia, 6 minutes after 12 o'clock. Thank you so much. The Lowdown is over. You have to tune in again next week, Wednesday, for another edition. We're continuing with Rev Up Center with me, Lady J, until 3 o'clock this afternoon. Coming up at 12:30, we've got the latest weather report. At 15 minutes before 1 o'clock, we've got the hit of the day. And don't forget, we've got the news at 1. The news at 1 o'clock, and then the afternoon continues. We still have... today is Wednesday, so we've got the Health Corner coming your way at 15 minutes before 2. We also have the entertainment news that's coming up as well. Let's get into some music right now.

0: After you, that's Drake and Thames, yes. Time to take a quick break. We'll be back after these messages. Let's get with it, yes.
1: Big it up.

All rise, St. Lucia. 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
3: Now don't forget, it's Creole Heritage Month this month. All right. And of course, the places that excitement will be happening. Well, I guess everywhere will have excitement. But they're concentrating on these three places. La Clary, La Caen Denry, and of course, in Vieuxfort this year. So check it out. And also, October is Breast Cancer Awareness Month. October, we remember that behind every diagnosis is a person, a family, and a story. Yeah? Now, the theme for this year is every story is unique and every journey matters. That's the theme, yes. Every story is unique and every journey matters. All right, let's take in some Creole music here. And this is Kok Shantay.

Well, I'll tell you what, we're getting ready for the Rev Up weather report that's coming up in a split second. Before we do that, let's take this information first, and then we'll be back. All right, we got to take this information and we'll be right here with the latest weather report.

The present weather at Uinoro Airport is fair. The present weather at GFL Charles Airport is cloudy. The present temperature at Uinoro Airport is 32 degrees Celsius or 90 degrees Fahrenheit. Last night's minimum temperature at Uinoro Airport was 27 degrees Celsius or 81 degrees Fahrenheit. The wind at Uinoro Airport is blowing from the east at 17 miles per hour or 28 kilometers per hour. Relative humidity at Uinoro Airport is 72%. Now, rainfall in the 24-hour period that ended at 8 a.m. today at Uinoro Airport, 0.3 millimeters, and at GFL Charles Airport, 16.7 millimeters. The total rainfall for the month of October thus far at Uinoro Airport, 82.7 millimeters, and at GFL Charles Airport, 36.5 millimeters. The sun will set today, Wednesday, at 5:49 p.m. 5:49 p.m. and the sun will rise tomorrow at 5:53 a.m. Now, the forecast for St. Lucia, that's valid for the next 24 hours. Winds will be blowing from the east near 18 miles per hour or 30 kilometers per hour. The weather, fair skies, becoming cloudy at times with a few scattered showers and a chance of isolated thunderstorms. Once again, the weather, fair skies, becoming cloudy at times with a few scattered showers and a chance of isolated thunderstorms. Marine forecast for season at 25-mile or 40-kilometre radius from St. Lucia. Tides for Castries Harbour, high at 1:43 p.m, low at 7:13 p.m. Tides for Viewfort Bay, high at 2:50 p.m, low at 8:40 p.m. The seas light to moderate with waves 3 to 5 feet or 0.9 to 1.5 metres. And the forecast for the Lesser Antilles, partly cloudy skies, occasionally becoming cloudy with some scattered showers and possibly isolated thunderstorms. And to the tropical weather outlook. The atmosphere over the region remains sufficiently moist to produce some cloudy periods with showers across the Lesser Antilles during the forecast period. A tropical wave located over the far eastern tropical Atlantic is moving slowly westward. The Atlantic High Pressure System will maintain moderate to brisk easterly winds across the region during the next few days. Tropical cyclone formation is not expected over the tropical Atlantic during the next 7 days. The atmosphere, yes, let's check it out, the tropical weather outlook. The atmosphere over the region remains sufficiently moist to produce some cloudy periods with showers across the Lesser Antilles during the forecast period. A tropical wave located over the far eastern tropical Atlantic is moving slowly westward. The Atlantic High Pressure System will maintain moderate to brisk easterly winds across the region during the next few days. And tropical cyclone formation is not expected over the tropical Atlantic during the next 7 days. And before we end the latest weather report, take a look at the weather for St. Lucia once again, right here.

Let's check it out. See if we can pull it up. Fair skies becoming cloudy at times with a few scattered showers and a chance of isolated thunderstorms. Once again, fair skies becoming cloudy at times with a few scattered showers and a chance of isolated thunderstorms. And that's it for the latest weather report. Of course, you can join me tomorrow, same time right here, 12:30. However, the next weather report from the Met Office will be at 6 p.m. this evening.

0: quick break and we'll be back at 15 minutes before 1 o'clock. 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

0: All right, all right, all right. Getting set for the hit of the day. So let's do this right now. Mm-hmm. Let's go back. Let's see what year we're going back to. And let's see, we're going back to the year 2005. That's right. When a young Barbadian singer named Rihanna, now known as Riri, was making a big international breakthrough. Pondy Replay, and introduced the world to a voice and a style that would become global. From the Caribbean to the world, Rihanna put the islands on the map. This is your hit song for today. Pondy Replay. Check it out, Rihanna. Mm-hmm. Let's go.
1: Yo, this part.

0: up. 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Pondy replay. Riri. All right. I enjoyed that one, I can tell you. Old but a goodie back in 2005.
1: Okay, listen up.
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2: Well, let's see, we have 1 minute to go for the news, and let's just take in this. 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Today's Wednesday. And 2:35, we've got Rev Up Entertainment News. 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
3: From the Gablewoods Mall in Castries, St. Lucia, this is the Rev of St. Lucia News. The United Workers Party launches a people's forum so that the public can air their views on national topics. Haiti has indefinitely postponed elections, which were due to be held later this year. And the U.S. Coast Guard announced the seizure of two ships bound for Cuba that were illegally carrying thousands of gallons of diesel fuel. Hello, I'm Andre Paul. We start with news from St. Lucia. The opposition United Workers Party, UWP, opened its doors on Sunday night for a people's forum aimed at giving St. Lucians an opportunity to raise concerns about issues affecting St. Lucia and to question the performance of the current Labour Party administration. The event, while hosted by the United Workers Party, was presented by organizers as a platform focused on the concerns of citizens rather than the political party itself. United Workers Party member Sarah Flood-Bomber said the forum was intended to encourage public participation and discussion on matters affecting St. Lucians. Members of the public were invited to take the microphone during the forum and share their experiences, concerns, and frustrations on issues including crime and housing.
4: This is what the People's Forum is about. It's hosted by the United Workers Party, but it is not about the United Workers Party. It's about St. Lucia and the people of St. Lucia.
3: That was United Workers Party member Sarah Flood-Bobra. Meanwhile, public advocate and presenter at the People's Forum, Delitria Augustine, used the opportunity to highlight the emotional impact of crime on families, particularly mothers. Augustine described crime as a persistent source of anxiety for families across St. Lucia, saying many parents live in fear about the safety of their children. She said the concerns being expressed by citizens reflected a growing sense of frustration with assurances that the situation was under control.
5: When night falls along the west coast and gunshots echoes through our valleys, a mother's instinct isn't to look at political colors or party lines. Our instinct is to cover our children with our own bodies. Crime in St. Lucia is an emotional tax paid daily by mothers across this entire island. It is the constant, heavy fear that your son will not make it safely home from work, or that your daughter will be caught in a crossfire or a feud that she has nothing to do with. We are living with an underlying anxiety, and we are tired of being told that everything is fine.
3: That was public advocate and presenter at the People's Forum, Delitria Augustine. Housing was also raised as a major concern during the forum, with presenter Jasrin Andrew questioning whether the government's recently announced housing financing initiative is sufficient to address the scale of St. Lucia's housing needs. Andrew referred to an estimated housing deficit of 14,000 homes, which he said had been cited in Parliament by the member for Babineau. Andrew argues that simply providing another source of financing did not amount to a fundamentally new approach to addressing the housing crisis in St. Lucia.
6: Paul Labrie actually indicated that there is a 14,000 home deficit that exists in St. Lucia. 14,000, and he quoted it in the House. So this bank has received a $54 million loan. And if we say the average house might cost about $150,000, I guarantee you some will cost some more than that. It means that this initiative will address less than 3% of the issue. This initiative will address less than 3% of the issue that they have raised is currently existing in St. Lucia. And there's nothing innovative about another bank offering a loan. Nothing innovative about that. The Prime Minister himself in the House said that there exists sufficient liquidity amongst other banks to offer loans.
3: That was presenter Jeshran Andrew. The forum also featured a wider discussion about the responsibility of citizens to scrutinize those in political office, regardless of which party forms the government. United Workers Party member and forum presenter Titus Prevel stressed that accountability should continue, regardless of political affiliation.
0: There could be a UWP administration or a Labour Party administration. So that when we have any administration in office, we the people must hold the administration accountable. Because at the end of the day, when this administration would have gone, the good they do will be for the benefit of the country. And the bad they do will also hurt the country. So holding the government accountable is our collective responsibility.
3: That was United Workers Party member and forum presenter Titus Prevel. As St. Lucia observes World No Alcohol Day under the theme Alcohol and Me, the Ministry of Health, Wellness and Nutrition is encouraging citizens to reflect on their relationship with alcohol and consider healthier ways of celebrating, socializing and relaxing. The observance is being used to open a national conversation about drinking habits in a society where alcohol is often closely associated with celebrations, social gatherings and leisure. Program officer with the Substance Abuse Advisory Secretariat, Roslyn Mathrin, stressed that the initiative is not intended to stigmatize people who consume alcohol. She says the observance provides an opportunity to remind the public that alcohol does not have to be central to social interaction or enjoyment.
2: Well, no, alcohol day is not about shaming anyone. It's an invitation to pause, to reflect, and to assess our relationship with alcohol. Observing this day allows us to highlight that we can celebrate, we can connect, we can enjoy life without the use of alcohol. Raising awareness for World No Alcohol Day serves as a vital platform for public health education and disease prevention, relieving pressure on our healthcare system, promoting road and community safety, protecting our youth, thus enforcing stronger parental guidance and also empowering responsible choices.
3: According to Mathrin, raising awareness about alcohol consumption has wider public health implications, extending beyond individual choices to issues including healthcare, road safety, community safety, and the protection of young people. Mathrin warns that regular heavy drinking can have immediate consequences, including impaired judgment and motor skills, injuries, and alcohol poisoning. She also highlighted the wider consequences of driving under the influence, noting that the effects can extend to people who have not consumed alcohol themselves.
2: Regular heavy drinking, it can contribute to impaired motor skills, violent injuries, alcohol poisoning, and unsafe decision making, which can actually lead to road accidents. And in so doing, innocent persons can actually get affected as a result of drunk driving. With regards to NCDs, it is also linked with liver cirrhosis, high blood pressure, stroke, heart disease, different types of cancers, for example, the liver, the breast, the colon.
3: Mathrin adds that the ministry is also concerned about the phenomenon of people who may not consider themselves heavy drinkers because their consumption is concentrated around weekends.
2: Normalizing extreme intoxication during weekends, road trips, or also during street parties, fetes, and holidays. The increased rates of domestic disputes among family members is also a major concern. And also physical altercations outside bars and restaurants and even areas where alcohol is served is a major concern. Risky sexual behavior is another, leading to unprotected sex, unplanned pregnancy, and STI transmission. There is also an issue as it relates to functioning alcoholics. And this is a case where individuals, they consume alcohol mostly on weekends, like from Friday up to Sunday.
3: That was program officer with the Substance Abuse Advisory Secretariat, Roslyn Mathrin. As artificial intelligence, AI, is expected to become an increasingly important part of education in St. Lucia, Education Minister Kenson Kazime is urging students to use the technology responsibly rather than relying on it to complete their schoolwork. As the Ministry of Education prepares to advance its digital transformation program, Kazime said the government is also considering the challenges which AI presents, including plagiarism, cybersecurity, and the ability of teachers to identify when students are improperly using the technology. The education minister said that existing legislation provides a basis for addressing plagiarism, but additional measures are needed to help teachers recognize when students are submitting work generated by artificial intelligence. The minister said the government hopes that education, parental guidance, and wider societal intervention will encourage students who use AI in a constructive manner.
7: Legislating against plagiarism, we have those legislation, and then guarding against it, giving the teachers the tools to actually realize that this is what's happening is something that we are working on. And we are just certainly hoping that through a lot of moral suasion, through parental intervention, through societal intervention, that we can appeal to our young individuals to really use it in the right way. We can only hope that it works.
3: The education minister says that the government is monitoring the issue closely as it works towards implementing a wider digital transformation program within the education system. Kazim identified Minister in the Ministry of Education, Danny Butcher, as having responsibility for a particular aspect of the digital transformation program.
7: AI, of course, is a huge concern. And again, the actual capacity of the cyber division of the Royal St. Lucia Police Force is something that we have to also take into consideration and provide as much financial support to make it work even better. But it is something that we are looking at very, very closely. Minister Danny Butcher is the one who oversees that particular aspect of the Ministry of Education. But the presentation is ready, and we're certainly hoping that we can roll out the full digital transformation program in St. Lucia soon.
3: However, the education minister indicated that digital transformation will require substantial investment across the education system. He pointed to the cost of equipping schools to accommodate students with different needs, citing the Grand Rivier Primary School as an example.
7: We did a costing for the Grand Rivier Primary School, and the cost was already over $200,000. So once you look at 100 schools, you're looking at about $2 million, $20 million to ensure that all schools are, you know, able to accompany all individuals from all walks of life. And then, of course, you look at the digital audit as well, the cost of ensuring that all schools have proper labs. The Taiwanese government has helped a lot with some of our schools.
3: That's St. Lucia's Education Minister, Kenson Kazime. Now to news from the region. Haiti, which has been engulfed by years of gang violence and political chaos, has indefinitely postponed elections, which were to be held later this year. Haiti has not held elections since 2016, and its last president, assassinated in 2021, has not been replaced. The first round of presidential and legislative elections was set for December 13, 2026, and the second round for the 21st of February 2027. The period originally scheduled for the electoral campaign has been postponed, the Provisional Electoral Council said in a statement, omitting any mention of a new election date and adding that the timetable, quote, will be made public as soon as possible, end of quote. Holding elections in Haiti has been seen as a crucial step to stabilizing the Haitian government and tackling rampant gang crime.

700 people dead or wounded this year, while more than 1,000 women and girls have been raped, UN Human Rights Chief Volker Turk said last week. The figures, compiled by the United Nations mission in Haiti up to September 11th, also include 230 kidnappings, though Turk said, quote, the real figures are likely much higher, end of quote. The United Nations Security Council late last month approved a six-month extension of the mandate for the United Nations-backed gang suppression force, emphasizing the importance of ensuring security conditions conducive to holding free and fair elections in Haiti. The U.S. Coast Guard announced on Friday the seizure of two ships bound for Cuba that were illegally carrying thousands of gallons of diesel fuel amid the ongoing fuel blockade of Cuba imposed by U.S. President Donald Trump. The Grace, a 300-foot tanker, was seized on September 5th by the U.S. Coast Guard and Mexican authorities in the Caribbean Sea between Cuba and Mexico after it was alleged to use covert operations to traverse the high seas, according to U.S. Coast Guard officials. Video first obtained by ABC News shows Coast Guard agents equipped with tactical gear boarding the ship with guns drawn. Another ship carrying 200,000 gallons of fuel was also seized by the U.S. Coast Guard in June. The ship seizures came amid the Trump administration's fuel blockade on Cuba. The move, aimed at trying to force changes to Cuba's political system, has led to a power crisis in Cuba, marked by prolonged power outages impacting water supply, lighting, refrigeration, and communications. In the U.S., Krista Pike, a death row inmate who was subjected to a failed execution attempt in Tennessee last week, is now conscious and speaking from her hospital bed, her attorneys said on Tuesday. Pike survived the state's September 30th attempt to execute her by lethal injection. She has been hospitalized since. In a statement on Tuesday, Pike's attorneys said that she was conscious, speaking, and continues to receive critical medical care, but notes that her prognosis remains unclear and at a minimum, they expect a long recovery. They also said that despite the severe damage that she endured to her arms, Pike is still handcuffed and shackled to her hospital bed. Pike was convicted in the 1995 murder of a former classmate, 19-year-old Colleen Slemmer. Pike was 18 years old at the time. In the wake of the failed execution, Tennessee Governor Bill Lee said the state's prison chief, Frank Strada, will resign. Governor Lee also said that all remaining scheduled executions in the state this year have been cancelled amid a review of Pike's botched execution. Finally, Jim Baker, who along with his first wife Tammy Faye built an evangelical empire around the hugely successful PTL Club TV show, only to lose it all over a sex scandal and financial crimes, has died. He was 86 years old. Jimmy Baker died on Monday. His second wife, Lori Baker, said in a statement, his cause of death was not immediately clear, but Jim Baker suffered a stroke in 2020. At its peak in the mid-1980s, the Baker's television show, the PTL Club, PTL stands for Praise the Lord, drew up to 13 million nightly viewers and was bringing in millions of dollars annually from followers. The Bakers had a famously opulent lifestyle, owning a private jet, multiple homes, luxury cars, jewelry, and even an air-conditioned doghouse. In March 1987, the empire began to crack when Jim Baker admitted to a sexual encounter with church clerk Jessica Hahn. Hahn also accused Jim Baker of sexual assault, though the evangelist denied this, claiming that the encounter had been consensual. Jim Baker was forced to resign from his own empire, turning over operations to pastor and broadcaster Jerry Falwell. Tammy Faye, stuck by Jim Baker, even as many saw his downfall as a fitting symbol of the greed and hypocrisy of the 1980s. But things only got worse. In 1988, Jim Baker was indicted for mail fraud, wire fraud, and conspiracy after an investigation of PTL's finances. He was convicted and sentenced to 45 years in federal prison, though the sentence was later reduced to 8 years. At a news conference after Baker was found guilty, Tammy Faye stood in front of the microphone and sang the hymn, "On Christ the Solid Rock I Stand." Their marriage crumbled after Tammy Faye divorced Baker in 1992, just short of the 31st anniversary, while he was still in prison. She later married Roe Messner, who was later convicted of bankruptcy fraud in 1995 and spent about 2 years in prison. Tammy Faye died of colon cancer in 2007. Jim Baker was released on parole in 1994. He married his second wife, Lori, in 1998. The couple launched the Jim Baker Show on the PTL satellite network 5 years later. Baker and Tammy Faye had two

0: children. He and his second wife adopted 5 children in 2002. Up next, the weather report. Supply office.
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8: 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It's 24 minutes after 1 o'clock. At 1:30, we've got the energy booster. Yeah, just boosting up your energy for at least 5 to 15 seconds. And then we've got the Rev Up Health Corner at 15 minutes before 2 o'clock. Let's get back to some music.
9: I don't know, man. My head feels a bit funny. I had 2 shots of Hennessy. I had some Bounty
8: Keisha K. Hot already.

All right. Oh, it's already. Okay, we're going back to our Creole music here. AG, I can only answer your messages when I see them, which is now.

0: 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If your motivation is moving slower than somebody saying, I am coming over now, we have a problem. Wake it up, people. Turn up the volume if you have to. Get your energy from RevUp. St. Lucia, right here, it is RevUp Center, and I'm with you until 3 o'clock this afternoon. Okay, what's coming up? Apart from the music, and feel free to request any song you wish, just send me a WhatsApp message on 287-0971. By the way, tomorrow we've got 2 tickets to give away to a country and western dance. That's tomorrow. I'll tell you all about that tomorrow. So, those of you who like your country and western, make sure you tune in because I've got 2 tickets to give away and I'm going to be giving it away tomorrow, right? Here during RevUp Center. Also, tomorrow is Thursday, so we've got the healing process from 11:30 until 12:30. That's tomorrow right here. So make sure you tune in for that. Yeah, the healing process. And while we're at it, maybe you can take in some information this time in Patois on or Creole on the healing process. Join us at 11:30 tomorrow.
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0: That's right. You can join the healing process. That's Dr. Phil and wife Clarissa tomorrow right here. On RevUp St. Lucia from 11:30 until 12:30, 1 hour.

0: All right. Time for us to get into our health corner. And we're going to do this right after this message.
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Good afternoon, everybody. It is now time for Rev Up Health Corner. Today's Wednesday, October 7th. And we continue to talk about breast cancer. It's Breast Cancer Awareness Month. Did you know there are different types of breast cancer? Yep. So today, as always, since the month of October, we're going beyond the pink ribbon. Because when we say breast cancer, we are actually talking about different types of cancer that can start in different parts of the breast. And they don't all behave in exactly the same way. So let's break it down. One of the most common types is invasive ductal carcinoma or IDC. Carcinoma or IDC. The breast contains milk ducts, tiny tubes that carry milk toward the nipple. Invasive ductal carcinoma begins in the cells lining those ducts and then grows beyond the duct into surrounding breast tissue. It is the most common type of invasive breast cancer. Then there is invasive lobular carcinoma or ILC. This one begins in the lobules, the small glands that produce breast milk. It can also spread into surrounding breast tissue. And here is something important. Not every breast cancer necessarily feels like a hard, obvious lump. Some changes can be much more subtle. That's why knowing what is normal for your own breasts is important. Another type is ductal carcinoma in situ, commonly called DCIS. DCIS means abnormal cells are found inside the milk ducts but have not spread outside the duct. It is considered a non-invasive or stage zero condition, and it can sometimes develop into invasive cancer. There is also inflammatory breast cancer. This is a rare and more aggressive type. Instead of necessarily presenting as a traditional lump, the breast may become swollen, red, warm, or change in appearance because cancer cells block lymph vessels in the skin. And then we have the Pagan disease of the breast, a rare type that affects the nipple and the surrounding areola. Changes around the nipple should not simply be dismissed as an irritation or skin problem without getting medical advice. Now, listeners, here is another important point. Doctors don't only look at where the cancer started, they also test the cancer cells for certain characteristics that help determine treatment. You may hear terms like ER positive, PR positive, HER2 positive, or triple negative. These describe characteristics of the cancer cells, including whether they have hormone conceptors or too much of a protein called HER2. Those results can help doctors decide which treatments are more appropriate. So, ladies and gentlemen, here is the message I really want you to take away today. Don't wait for a lump before paying attention to your breasts. Know what is normal for you. Look for changes such as a new lump or thickening, a change in breast size or shape, skin changes, unusual swelling, changes around the nipple, nipple discharge that isn't normal for you, or persistent changes that concern you. And remember, a change does not automatically mean cancer.
Many breast changes have other causes. But the only way to know what a change means is to have it properly checked by a healthcare professional. And please don't say it doesn't hurt, so it must be nothing. Some breast cancers don't cause pain, particularly in the early stages. That's why awareness, appropriate screening, and getting concerning changes checked are so important. And men, yes, I'm talking to you too. Breast cancer can occur in men, although it is much less common. So any unusual breast or nipple change should also be taken seriously. So listeners, especially everybody in St. Lucia, this October, let's move beyond simply wearing pink. Let's talk about breast health. Let's encourage our mothers, sisters, daughters, partners, friends, and our men to pay attention to their bodies. Every story is unique. Every journey matters. That's the theme. Every story is unique. Every journey matters. That's the theme for this year, 2026. And remember this, early attention can make a difference. Don't ignore change. Don't be afraid to ask questions. And don't be afraid to see a healthcare professional. And just like that, we've come to the end of Wednesday's Rev Up Health Corner. Take care of yourself. Know your body. And when something doesn't feel or look right, get it checked.

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Tomorrow is our fitness corner. Yes, our fitness corner. That's at 2 o'clock. So please join me then.

minutes after two. The late Frank Novel, Jounet Kweol, celebrating the month of Jounet Kweol. Yeah, Heritage Month. Taking this one from Shane Ross. And then we switch.

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0: All right. Well, if you were listening yesterday, you would have heard me mention Freddie Jackson, R&B singer, who passed away Monday night. Yes. And so today, I still want to drop two songs, yeah, from him. I'll drop the first one. And, you know, just, I know you like his songs. I like his songs as well. Not all of them I remember, but yes, Have You Ever Loved Somebody? That will be one of them, and I'll drop Jam Tonight. The late Freddie Jackson passed away.

Yeah, the late Freddie Jackson. Let's take in one more from Freddie Jackson, who passed away on Monday evening. Yeah, let's see this one. Jam Tonight.

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Morgan Wallen been by now. And I'm going to drop a popular one that everybody wants me to play, Dolly Parton. There we go. Sing along, working 9.

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right. Let's continue with our commercials. Yes. Entertainment news is at 25 minutes before 3 o'clock. We've got time. Yes, we've got time.

0: Drum and Heavyweights Events presents a pretty June Quayol country and old school party. Yes, you heard right, when dance was nice. Happening on Saturday, October 24th at the Tetmon River Dore Mothers and Fathers Hall. Kickoff time 8 p.m. and admission is only $10. 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There's gonna be loads of prizes to be won, including one sheep and a pig. So it's on the pre-June Quayol Country and Old School Party, happening on Saturday, October 24th at the Tetmon River Dore Mothers and Fathers Hall.
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5: 75 years ago, on October 12, 1951, St. Lucia entered a new democratic era. 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The celebration starts on Sunday, October 11th, with an interdenominational church service at the Cathedral of the Immaculate Conception from 8 a.m. On Monday, October 12th, join the special joint sitting of Parliament at the House of Assembly, featuring former Prime Minister of St. Vincent and the Grenadines, Dr. Ralph Gonzales. 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
8: Yes, it's 25 minutes before 3 o'clock. It is now time for Rev Up Entertainment News. Good afternoon, everybody. It is time for Rev Up Entertainment News. Let's see what's trending. Lil Nas X is back with new music. Lil Nas X is back in the music conversation with his new single, World's Greatest. That song released on October 6th. It marks his return to new music after taking time away earlier this year. Lil Nas is a Grammy-winning superstar. Mm-hmm. Now, Jamaican dancehall artist Skipa has been named a Billboard Caribbean Rising Star, putting another Jamaican talent firmly in the international spotlight. An R&B star, Victoria Monet, is making a major musical return with a 22-track album, Frequency of Love. The project features collaborations with artists including Bruno Mars, Bryson Tilly, Leo Thomas, and Chloe Bailey, among others. All right, now Dancing with the Stars. What a shocker for this elimination. The latest Dancing with the Stars elimination has fans and contestants talking. Sierra Miller and professional partner Brandon Armstrong was sent home despite receiving 21 out of 30 for their performance. Cast members reportedly reacted with shock backstage. And the Rolling Stones released new video. Rock legends, the Rolling Stones, are keeping the music coming. The band has released a new video for their latest single, Mr. Charm, from the album Foreign Tongues. Okay. And Dua Lipa and Shakira share the stage. Two international superstars, Dua Lipa and Shakira, recently shared the stage in Madrid, creating one of the week's big celebrity moments. Dua Lipa has also been making headlines with husband Callum Turner as the newlyweds were spotted in New York. And that's your entertainment news for today. Yes. So, remember also, this is the month, Creole Heritage Month. This is the month where if you want to dress up in your Creole outfit from head to toe, not even your job will tell you what are you wearing and why you're wearing this. Because it's expected this month, nothing wrong in that. Creole Heritage Month all month long. And don't forget also, Breast Cancer Awareness Month is this month as well.

0: Also, it's a birthday celebration for Jackson. Uh-huh, Lord Jackson. Our father of Calypso. Mm-hmm. Let's see. It's happening Thursday, October 8th. So that's tomorrow. Time is 7 p.m. And it's happening at Jackson's residence. Therefore, back of the Sir Arthur Lewis Community College. Mm-hmm. And you make a contribution, of course. You can walk with a drink. You can walk with snacks. You can walk with food. Proper food. So that's happening tomorrow, Thursday, October 8th. Now, I'm not sure if it's me that's invited or if I'm supposed to read it out on radio. And if I wasn't supposed to read it out, I'm sorry. But it was sent without any messages. So here am I mentioning it on our entertainment news. And we say happy birthday in advance to the father of Calypso. Not sure if his birthday is today, tomorrow, or the day after. But the excitement is happening tomorrow, Thursday 8th at 7 p.m. So, Ezi, please let me know if I announce it or if it was only for me. I'm sorry if it was only for me. Yeah? Send me a note next time. But since there's no note, I think it's for everybody. You're all invited. Walk with something. Don't walk in there barehanded. Not at all. And that's it for our entertainment news for today. Join me again tomorrow, Thursday, same time, 25 minutes before 3 on the home stretch. I say goodbye at 3. Zen the DJ will be on from 3 until 6 today.
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4: All right, well, it's 5 minutes before 3 o'clock. It's time for me to say goodbye. Before I say goodbye, let me say hello to Rose and Ralph. Ralph. Rafferty Inc. Yes, Lascaris. Let me say a big good afternoon to you and thank you for listening. And thank you for listening to the lowdown this morning. You should have commented, yes. You should have given me your take on it. But thank you anyway. It's always nice to know my friends are locked in and my friends are telling other friends to lock in. So thank you very much, Rose and Raf. I appreciate. All right. That's where I say goodbye from Rev Up Center for today. I'll be back here tomorrow by the grace of God and we'll do it all over again. Until then, be good to you and be good to everyone else around you. Take it easy on the roads and remember, this month is Breast Cancer Awareness Month and also celebrating Heritage Month, June Creole, all month long. Also, Lord Jackson, yeah, celebrating his birthday, I guess this week. I'm not sure if it's today, tomorrow, or the day after. So happy birthday in advance to you and to those who are celebrating this week and this month. Happy birthday to you. My final song, I'm going to drop one from Blackpool again as my final song. Until then, take it easy, people. Bye for now. Cheerio.

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3: 75 years ago, on October 12, 1951, St. Lucia entered a new democratic era. 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The celebration starts on Sunday, October 11th, with an interdenominational church service at the Cathedral of the Immaculate Conception from 8 a.m. On Monday, October 12th, join the special joint sitting of Parliament at the House of Assembly, featuring former Prime Minister of St. Vincent and the Grenadines, Dr. Ralph Gonzales. Visit the Universal Adult Suffrage Exhibition at the Parliament Building and the SLP's 75th Anniversary Exhibition at the Castries Town Hall from October 13th to 15th. 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
3: Years ago, on October 12, 1951, St. Lucia entered a new democratic era. 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

0: 75 years ago, on October 12, 1951, St. Lucia entered a new democratic era. Universal adult suffrage gave ordinary St. Lucians a greater voice in choosing their representatives. This October, St. Lucia celebrates 75 years of the people's voice, as the St. Lucia Labour Party also marks 75 years since its first electoral victory. The celebration starts on Sunday, October 11th, with an interdenominational church service at the Cathedral of the Immaculate Conception from 8 a.m. On Monday, October 12th, join the special joint sitting of Parliament at the House of Assembly, featuring former Prime Minister of St. Vincent and the Grenadines, Dr. Ralph Gonzales. Visit the Universal Adult Suffrage Exhibition at the Parliament Building and the SLP's 75th Anniversary Exhibition at the Castries Town Hall from October 13th to 15th. Then, on October 14th, join political scientist and educator Dr. Tennyson Joseph for the 75th Anniversary Lecture at the Finance Administrative Building, Sans Souci Castries. 75 years of the vote. 75 years of the people's voice. 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
3: 75 years ago, on October 12, 1951, St. Lucia entered a new democratic era. Universal adult suffrage gave ordinary St. Lucians a greater voice in choosing their representatives. This October, St. Lucia celebrates 75 years of the people's voice, as the St. Lucia Labour Party also marks 75 years since its first electoral victory. The celebration starts on Sunday, October 11th, with an interdenominational church service at the Cathedral of the Immaculate Conception from 8 a.m. On Monday, October 12th, join the special joint sitting of Parliament at the House of Assembly, featuring former Prime Minister of St. Vincent and the Grenadines, Dr. Ralph Gonzales. Visit the Universal Adult Suffrage Exhibition at the Parliament Building and the SLP's 75th Anniversary Exhibition at the Castries Town Hall from October 13th to 15th. Then, on October 14th, join political scientist and educator Dr. Tennyson Joseph for the 75th Anniversary Lecture at the Finance Administrative Building, Sans Souci Castries. 75 years of the vote. 75 years of the people's voice. 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
1: 75 years ago, on October 12, 1951, St. Lucia entered a new democratic era. 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

0: The hurricane season is here once again, and we at North South Enterprises Limited urge you to be prepared. Stock up on Rubis fuel, diesel, and batteries in various amperages 35, 45, 48, 75, 90, 95, 100, 120, 150, and 200 amp batteries. And that's not all. We even sell low profile batteries, and remember, we remain the hub for batteries for all types of vehicles and equipment, including backhoes, excavators, trucks, generators, minibuses, jeeps, cars, coasters, and lots more. So for this hurricane season, there's only one choice to make. 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
1: 75 years ago, on October 12, 1951, St. Lucia entered a new democratic era. Universal adult suffrage gave ordinary St. Lucians a greater voice in choosing their representatives. This October, St. Lucia celebrates 75 years of the people's voice, as the St. Lucia Labour Party also marks 75 years since its first electoral victory. The celebration starts on Sunday, October 11th, with an interdenominational church service at the Cathedral of the Immaculate Conception from 8 a.m. On Monday, October 12th, join the special joint sitting of Parliament at the House of Assembly, featuring former Prime Minister of St. Vincent and the Grenadines, Dr. Ralph Gonzales. Visit the Universal Adult Suffrage Exhibition at the Parliament Building and the SLP's 75th Anniversary Exhibition at the Castries Town Hall from October 13th to 15th. Then, on October 14th, join political scientist and educator Dr. Tennyson Joseph for the 75th anniversary lecture at the Finance Administrative Building, Sans Souci, Castries. 75 years of the vote. 75 years of the people's voice. 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

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Drivers, please don't drive so recklessly on the road. There is nearby things around you. Every time is an accident there. Everywhere is an accident. Please drive safely on the road. This is not just a race, because if it was a race, then fine. But it's not a race, because accidents happening somehow. And it's really, really bad. You will get injured. You will not survive. Some people can survive. Some people cannot survive. So please don't drive recklessly on the road. Please, I'm warning y'all.

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